0: Sagers finally 6-1 today. All right. Thanks a lot, Steve. We'll have more with DeSager coming up when we come back. Hit a couple of your X submissions here real quick before we grab a break. At Stinkin' Genius 1, I'm at Plank Show. The Villain You Need writes, why move the preseason to just two games? It's rarely started that because it's for rounding out rosters anyway. It's going to make it harder to see who's really worth keeping and cutting. Joint practices can only do so much. Also, just enjoy college football. I agree. The preseason's not for the fans. It's really more for the teams. And you get that first game and you're all excited. Then you're like, okay, let me know when the games count. But if that's the case, then quit charging full. I know this is not some landmark benchmark take.
1: Right, right.
0: But quit charging regular prices. Just accept that, all right, this is much more of an exhibition. Let's make this a little more fan-friendly. And let's just all kind of accept that this is about rounding out your roster.
1: No, I agree 100%, kind of like the way Virginia did in their game. Just find a way to give away tickets.
0: Yeah.
1: Or when it was six preseason games, we used to cut a coupon out of the L.A. Times and get you in free. That coupon and a empty can of Coke or Pepsi would actually get you into the game for free. And that was like how we would go to the game. And, you know, it was always the Cowboys and the Rams. It was the L.A. Times game of the preseason. And we'd check it out. But, you know, you just don't have that ability anymore. And you're right, charging full price for a preseason game is highway robbery. I mean, that's ridiculous.
0: Completely, completely frustrating. All right. When we come back, got more of your X submissions and your tweets to get. But first, Steve DeSager has the segment next with Arnie and Plank on Fox Sports Radio.
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0: I got to go. You want me to put you on hold or you want me to hang up on you?
1: I would love to be on hold.
0: All right, I'll put you on hold. There's Hollery James. Wonderful. Coughing up blood and has blood in his stools.
2: Yeah.
0: Just great. Just absolutely wonderful. Okay.
2: Get better, please.
0: And he did a phony phone. Right, we're one for one on phony phone calls. Who will do the next phony phone call to get past the gatekeeper here, Pat? Our friend Patty.
2: We'll it's easy out. To do. Have fun, guys.
0: Yeah, just call. We'll get to the heat is on. We'll push that back a little bit. Time now for the Who Am I game, and here it is. I never played high school baseball, yet was a World Series champion at age 20. I had a 3-homer game in both the AL and NL back when that mattered. I struck out 39 times against Nolan Ryan while also hitting the 10,000th home run in Yankees history. But wait, there's more. I even hit the foul ball that Ferris Bueller caught in that classic 1980s comedy. Again, never played high school baseball, yet was a World Series champ at age 20. 3-homer games in the AL, NL, struck when that mattered, struck out 39 times against Nolan Ryan, believed to be the most ever, and hit the Yankees' 10,000th home run. But wait, there's more. I hit the foul ball Ferris Bueller caught in that classic 1980s comedy. Who am I? The answer. We'll get to it. We'll do it next.
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11: Hey, it's Scotty B from Elvis Duran and the Morning Show On Demand. 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

0: Anthony in Louisiana has. He makes me melt.
1: He's got game.
0: He's got game. All right, well, Transgender Dave, not one of your better calls, but we'll try better next time, but thank you. There he goes, the great Transgender Dave from Houston. A fan favorite, for sure. It is the Ben Maller Show. Time now for the Insta Trivia. And here we go. So Aaron Donald will play his first game with the Rams against the Niners in that really typical California town of, where is it, in Australia? They're in Australia. They're playing in Australia. It's a country. Aaron Donald's 12.5 sacks versus the 49ers, playoffs included, are tied with blank for the most for any player since sacks became an official statistic in 1982. Again, Aaron Donald's got 12.5 sacks against the Niners, including the playoffs. That is tied with blank for the most of any player in the NFL since sacks became official in 1982, obviously against the 49ers. That's the Insta Trivia, the answer. We'll get to it. We'll do it next.
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0: before midnight on Saturday, February 19th, 2005, Danielle Imbo and her friend Richard Petrone left a crowded Philadelphia bar. The two 30-somethings planned to walk to Richard's truck and drive home, but they never made it.
1: It does not make sense. It's like they literally vanished.
0: The two were never seen again.
2: Not just them, but a truck disappeared into the ether.
0: Was it an accident, or were they murdered?
3: No one had a motive to kill them.
0: Those same questions frustrated law enforcement. The FBI called it murder for hire.
1: Who killed these two individuals, and how did they get rid of them?
4: Both of them weren't the target. One of them was the target. The other one was wrong place, wrong time.
0: But which victim was the intended target and why?
3: It was definitely murder for hire for Danielle, not for Richard.
1: You're right, it could be. But it also could be something your son did, too.
3: No one was looking to kill Richard. No one.
1: He's your son, and in your eyes, he's innocent. But in my eyes, he's just some guy my sister was with.
0: Fingers were pointed, allegations were made, and lines were drawn.
1: That drove the wedge between the families.
0: What happened to Danielle and Richard?
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0: I'm Andrea Gunning. In this series, I dig into my own investigation to find answers for the families and get justice for Richard and Danielle.
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0: Yeah, but if you're in your car drunk, you don't want to have the car on and you want to have the keys like in the trunk of the car. Otherwise, you're cooked. He faces a misdemeanor charge of operating a vehicle while intoxicated. Former Charger Keenan Allen ending up in the blotter. And then there was video of him trying to avoid the media there as he tried to get away from the police station. So made for some good online video. It is the Ben Maller Show. We're moments away. If you want to play, call right now. Maller Militia Feud is next.
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0: Baseball.
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1: And even looking ahead to next season.
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1: 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I know.
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0: decoy of the conversion therapy movement. 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That was all until, well, we'll get to that part.
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3: That is the top answer. 40 points. It's Maller Militia Feud.
0: Now let's welcome in our contestants for the feud. We've got a couple of legends here. We got Coach Russell from the Orlando area. His team had a bye week last week. He'll be back playing football this week. Hello, Coach.
7: Yep. Hey, good morning. I want you to know winning is everything. I don't know what the Dolphins are talking about.
0: No, it's all about development. It doesn't matter whether you win or not. No, I know.
7: It sounds like a high school thing.
0: You're coaching high school, and you don't even believe that. So screw that, Dolphin. You should be coaching the Dolphins instead of the – All right. Hold on, Coach. We've got Frank in Iowa. Hello, Frank the Tank. Let's go. Ready? Frank?
8: Yep, I'm ready.
0: All right. One, two, or three, Lorena, quickly.
9: Number one.
0: All right. Name something. Top one, two, three, four, five, six, seven answers on the board. Name something associated with Las Vegas.
7: Coach.
8: Frank. Gambling.
0: Yeah, that was obviously on there. Gambling. Get to go get in there, Coach.
7: Strippers.
0: Is that on there? Not specifically strippers, right? Didn't see that. All right, back over to you. We go, our friend in Iowa. What do you got?
8: I know it's not shopping.
0: Well, we didn't ask what it's not. We asked what it is. Think about
8: Disney.
0: It. What?
8: Visiting relative?
0: No!
8: Okay, I'll figure
9: who the
8: that
9: heck does that in Vegas?
0: Nobody's visiting relatives in Vegas. That's the worst answer ever. All right, go ahead, Coach.
8: That's true. Yeah.
7: Let's go with hotel.
8: Oh, party.
0: We'll take hotels, casinos, hotels, absolutely.
8: Party.
0: What are you just yelling party for? Why would you yell party?
9: Technically, parties is on there.
0: Yeah, it is. It is on there. But all right. Well, the other answers were the strip, neon lights, shows, gambling. Obviously, and the nightlife. There you go. Coach Russell wins again.
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26: I'm Doug Russell. The biggest development of Packers cutdown day was a guy who may never play again in Green Bay, but who's still on the team? Running back Josh Jacobs has been placed on the commissioner exempt list. It means he's still a paid member of the Packers, but doesn't count against the 53-man roster. He's also not allowed to play or practice, and the move can only be reversed by Roger Goodell as Jacobs moves through the legal system. The Packers, meanwhile, didn't have any shocking surprises on cutdown day. Will Shepard was released despite having a very strong camp. Also, third-string quarterback Kyle McCord was traded for a 2028 sixth-round draft pick to Miami, which is then what the Packers dealt to Pittsburgh in exchange for running back Caleb Johnson. To baseball, the Brewers won the series but lost the finale Sunday against the Rangers 7-4 at American Family Field. Also from Sunday, the Cubs lose to the Reds 7-5. Entering play tonight at the start of a critical four-gamer at Wrigley, the Brewers lead the Cubs by 8 games in the division. The Huddle starts now. I'm Doug Russell on Fox Sports Radio, Wisconsin.
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1: 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With the guys you love.
3: 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I need you, you need me today. Let's keep touching each other. Let's make sure we feel each other. 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
7: West left slot, 3.3 wide, stick on one. Ready, be alert for blitz. If it looks like man coverage, I'll check. I'll go corner jet. You got to cut and crack. Now cut and crack. Red right, 18, bob on one. Ready, cut him and crack.
8: If you look at this play, what we're trying to get is a seal here and a seal here and to try to run this play in the alley.
27: You know exactly what we got to do. All right? Let's have a good ball down to you. Let's go out and kick the tape.
28: I'm in.
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28: Keep doing what you're doing.
27: You
28: got
27: to sit it out now, Jeff, and make the play.
29: Be right all the way outside. Y left. Fake 396 bag. Be hinge. See puck. Is that long enough for you?
30: I want you to be proud of your profession. 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Go out there and play this ball game like I know you can play it.
1: With Drew Olsen.
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1: Bill Schmidt.
32: 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This man's been out all night.
1: And Armin Sarian.
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0: 5 o'clock club off to a rumbling start with thunder outside the studio at the Megaplex. Hey now, what's a little flash storm in the morning and get your juices flowing? I don't think we need the extra inflammation here. We don't need the smoke, because I got two words for you 5 o'clock clubbers this morning, and two words only: game on.
1: Yes, sir.
0: There were games on this weekend: tackle football games, college football games. Shoot it into Billy's veins. We got games coming. Brewers, Cubs. We got a Badgers game coming very soon on the horizon at Lambeau Field against Notre Dame. And it's game on for the commissioner's exempt list.
1: Goodness gracious, Drew. As the game was on Friday night and I departed and missed you guys, it feels like a month ago since the Packers played that preseason finale. As thrilling as that game was on Lambeau Field on Friday night of 80 combined points. Maybe craziest preseason game we've ever seen.
0: It was. That was a trip. And then the news that came out of the Packers is like, where do you lead today? Brewers and Cubs both lose, but it's game on. Seven games in 10 days starting tonight in the friendly confines of Wrigley Field as the Brewers try to bottle up the red-hot Pete Crow Armstrong.
1: My goodness.
0: Roll through and put and this is their closing argument, is they could just put the, we got Wayne Larrivee on today. It'll be a dagger if the Brewers dominate this series. Brewers are 7-3 in their last 10. Cubs are 3-7. 8-game lead as we enter tonight's little tournament. 7 games in 10 days, head-to-head. If the Brewers win 3 of the 7 games, they will win the season series against the Cubs.
1: And you were on it, Drew, that there really is no slowing down right now. As 4 bombs in his last 7 plate appearances for PCA, hitting bombs left and right. But the interesting thing is, as we saw a MVP outfielder carry his team and race through and take out the Cubs in 2018, what Yelich did and helped lead the Brewers into that 163 and win the division, everybody around him was helping him out. Man, the pitching staff in Chicago that was very much remade at the deadline has been hot and cold, and this weekend runs were aplenty at Wrigley. The Cubs put up 17 on Saturday and then give up 10 on Friday. Can't gain any ground. Losers of 7 of their last 10. A wild team with a crazy offense, but one that needs to have basically shut the box to really have anything to do, because the math right now is all in the Brewers' favor.
0: Absolutely. Brewers are looking good. They win a series against Rangers. Flat performance yesterday after they scorched the first inning. A bunch of hits in a row.
1: They rolled out, hit up 2 in the first inning. First four guys get hits against Kumar Rocker, and it feels like you're just about to rock all day. And then Dustin May comes in, and it was lukewarm at best. But you're right; it's a little bit uninspiring. But otherwise, a very positive homestand, and one that you just don't have a whole lot. Right, 2 out of 3. Quick in and out. Sure, you would like to sweep the Rangers. That would always be nice. But you're in a weird position at the moment where what, they have three home series left? They get the Cubs for three, they get three against the Reds, and then three against the Redbirds to finish it out. And all of a sudden you realize your chances to go see the team before the postseason are
4: dwindling.
1: Evaporating quickly here.
9: Yeah, there's not that many home games left. You look at the calendar and you're ripping pages off. And you're like,
4: yeah, and if you're about investing in some tickets, those three games against Cubs, including a Labor Day matchup, going to be tough to come by.
1: Well, yeah, going to be tough to come by. I'm rather appealing to many.
9: They played on Labor Day in that year you guys are talking about, the 18 year. I remember that. It's Brewers Cubs on Labor Day, and it was such a big ticket because of the off day and all those things. And I remember snagging those tickets like months before, and I'm really feeling good about it. And that was the closest I came to reselling at one point, but I never did. And that was a good game. So, hey, maybe history is going to repeat itself. One thing that won't repeat itself is I don't think the Brewers are giving up this 8-game lead, which is a fantastic feeling. But this Cubs offense is crazy, and you're right about PCA. I mean, what, two homers yesterday? His war is going to get to 9 here soon. He's having a great year. He's minus 2,000 to win MVP. But, like you said, not enough because you have to have a complete team. And right now, their pitching isn't able to do it. So
1: he was minus 200 when we talked about it a week ago.
9: A week ago. And that thing jumped up crazy. So pretty wild how that works. Hope you had your futures in. If you didn't, hey, at least you had your Brewers futures in. Because, by the way, anyone notice they surpassed the preseason win total? I think it was 84.5 at the sports books.
4: Oh,
9: they cruised by that thing pretty good.
4: Pretty easy money for someone taking that to the window.
9: Yeah, pretty easy money. So it's been a wild 5 months, and I'm sure it's going to be a wild last one. And but yeah, the Thunder's rolling through, and not the least of which is the commissioner's exempt list as well.
4: Oh yeah,
9: so kind of a crazy weekend.
4: Where do you start today? Is it with the Packers roster and I don't want to say shocking news, but the somewhat surprising news that Josh Jacobs is on the paid leave for a little bit. You start there. I just think we just have to default to media starts with me and ask Billy, how was the bachelor party?
1: It was a good time. It was a good time and a long drive home yesterday. I'll tell you that much. And it definitely felt very similar, right? Where now if you start looking forward to something, you build it up in your mind, and then all of a sudden it's a gloomy drive home. You're like, dang. Back to work tomorrow, back to a full-time reality, and all of a sudden we're just like, this is it? But it was phenomenal in the case of the Island Resort and Casino in Michigan. Damn, that's a secret weapon up there. On-site golf, where you walk across the parking lot, and you can grab, the 24-pack before you walk in, and walk right over to the course, and then walk right back in. When you can make that little triangle, and then there's also another pit stop right next to the gas station that also provides gas. Oh, yeah. In a potentially different spot. I mean, that's a triangle.
4: One-stop shopping.
1: Bermuda triangle is what they would call it at certain points for your Saturday thought process. But it was a heck of a time.
9: You had nice weather, too, didn't you? Pretty much.
1: I mean, it rained decently off on Saturday. Okay. But otherwise, it was low 70s perfect big guy weather. Yeah. And then also, when there's spots for you just to hit a button and give thrilling action throughout the rest of the night, that's going to be a tough thing to pass up.
4: We are knocking on 90 degrees this week. Got a little storm outside right now. No big deal.
1: I was going to say, this is going to roll in the heat, isn't it?
4: So, yeah, but yes, Billy, not many people have a bachelor weekend interrupted by a Packers exhibition game like you do. So kudos to you.
1: Yeah, it was
4: early game ball to Billy.
9: Absolutely.
4: For leaving the perceived, peeling himself away after Thursday night, kind of establishing rendezvous there to say, get everybody charged up and ready. And then to be ready Friday and answer the bell and watch the Packers, do Packers OT, and then get back into it. That's quite. You showed your versatility this weekend.
1: Well, and had to wear a couple of hats. I'm also the best man in this, so that's one of those where, you're going to have to be there, right? You're going
9: to
1: be there at everything. We're also in a position now where we're counting down like a month and a half away. Where I realize I'm going to have to do one of Armin's favorite things in the whole wide world. Is rent that tux.
4: All right.
9: Oh, so I was going to say that or write a speech. Did you have that done yet? Don't AI it, Billy, or don't ChatGPT it.
4: Just wing it.
1: Thank you, Drew. Yeah. I was gonna ask. Nobody's planning on me writing anything, right?
4: Just wing it.
1: That's going to be tough for me to be able to write that.
9: Giving a speech is a better term, I guess, than writing, because you don't have to write it.
1: Yeah, it'll definitely more be a delivering of the speech. Hey, and hopefully I can deliver at the moment.
9: I think you will, Billy. All you need is one or two good quips about the groom. Good stories that are funny enough for people to get, but not too
4: off-color. When it comes to those
9: color things,
4: the best course is keep it short.
9: Yeah, keep it short, sweet. A nice couple words about the bride, how they met, congrats to the family, and boom, there you go. You
1: know? And I mean, I think I've played a pretty significant role. They met at our wedding, so.
9: Oh, perfect.
1: So I can at least, you know, again, potentially sprain my shoulder patting myself on the back. And then
4: yes.
9: Okay, also, I feel good about that, too, because I was
4: there. Make
9: the day
4: about you, because it's not about the couple. It's actually about
1: It's mostly about me standing there waiting up, right?
4: It starts with me.
9: Yeah, I love that. That's pretty good. So, yeah, you'll be on fire. You'll be good.
4: 877-794-1973 if you would like to weigh in. It's like the news came hot and heavy yesterday with the Packers. Josh Jacobs
9: all over the place
4: on the paid leave list. So he can't practice. He can come to the facility for rehab and individual work. He can't even be around at games, really. He's
1: said he can be in meetings, too, from what Domofsky put out there. Is he kind of pieced through the spots?
4: But he's like football activities. You're verboten. Can't be find the practice field. And he's getting paid. So it's a suspension with pay is basically what it is from the commissioner.
1: Yeah, and it's a lot of times it's the waiting to figure out what can be next, which we have to wait until what's next in the middle of November. It's like a 10-game deal.
4: That's the thing to me is like, is this the impetus for Josh Jacobs' attorneys to say, all right, let's cop a plea here. Let's work a deal. Let's avoid trial. We'll plead no contest or whatever. We'll pay a fine, whatever that is, to avoid this and then make this go away so that then the league can say, well, this is 4 games or 6 games or whatever.
1: Yeah, and missed time on the commissioner's exempt list will count towards your suspension when handed out, right? So like if he misses the first 3 games on the commissioner's exempt list, then in the end of September they say, all right, this is a 6-game suspension. He's already served 3. Like he'll get credit for it.
4: Yeah. I mean, so that
1: where you guys went on Friday, I don't fully know all that got dove into, but when we left on Thursday, when I left on Thursday, we were talking about it, and I still thought this is gonna be something that drags out for a while. And all of a sudden, boom, hammer gets dropped down later that day from the Hobart Police Department, the Brown County DA's office. And when it goes from felony to misdemeanor, there's also some different thoughts of what it could be. But Ezekiel Elliott, a number of years ago, gets 6 games for a couple of misdemeanors that he ultimately never went to trial for. I think the charges were potentially dropped. He got 6 games. He had a multitude of different things during that offseason, you can remember. But now it's a weird deal, Drew, where you're almost comparing situations across the league.
4: Stephon Diggs.
1: And then James Pierce, who we talked about a couple of times. He's got 8 weeks, I think. And like there's a very slippery slope that comes through here. But I do agree, it does feel like this is now, let's expedite this process, and then we'll figure out what happens at the back end of this.
4: That's what it seems to me like. Then we can just, rather than like, well, drag it out to November. I mean, how long is this? That's where it gets murky. I was surprised that this happened because I thought it would now wait, and then I thought that, because it seems like they can go either way. They could wait to let the court process play itself out, or like Goodell could make a statement like he sometimes likes to do, and he chose to make the statement, apparently. Yeah. And as was speculated online by that, there's this lawyer that did a long thread about it, and he's like, it hinges on the video.
9: Mm-hmm.
4: What does the video show, and will that become public? Because then it changes dynamics. We've seen it before.
1: Yeah,
4: it
1: totally does.
4: But then it's like, if that's inconclusive, or if that's like after the fact or something, if that doesn't draw anything, well, there's a reason probably that they dropped the charges down to the misdemeanors, and then again, it's just such a murky situation.
1: Well, and when internet was interneting over the weekend, when immediately there's the statement in there that their surveillance video exists, and then all of a sudden people are like, oh my gosh, this is way worse than the Ray Rice video, reposting the Ray Rice video like on social media. Social media was wild and out with this story, but you're right, because the video can absolutely change the court of public opinion. It's obviously done something to the investigation, whether like dropping the charges down more or, again, being the main reason why you keep the charges around. It's a very serious situation for Jacobs, and it's one that, judging what the Packers did yesterday, going and grabbing Caleb Johnson, the former Hawkeye second rounder who was a beast in the Big Ten, hasn't really grabbed any of his footing in the NFL, especially after a special teams gaffe that earned him definitely a few kicks to the balls on this particular program a year or so ago. I don't know, Drew, that they anticipated this was coming. Like,
4: didn't seem like
1: watching
4: it.
1: That and seeing how they've operated throughout the offseason, I don't know that a whole lot of people were planning on this right towards the end, right on cutdown day. At least it came with 5 to 6 hours of somewhat notice and planning that you were able to see, okay, we are going to have to know coming up here in the next couple of days, who's going to be taking snaps for us in Minnesota? Because I don't think that we can take 50 for Marshawn Lloyd. Oh,
4: that made it wild that they cut Pierre Strong, right? And then, like, they made the move. They got a tight end. All this is interconnected because they had to give up a couple of draft picks. Is that the impetus to trade Kyle McCord? Which, if not for the Josh Jacobs news, that trading of the number three quarterback that everybody loved on Friday night would have been like, what? Really? Like, they knew maybe they thought they couldn't get him through waivers, hook up Halfley, who just traded his backup quarterback away. So that was an interesting dynamic. But the thing is, did they do that solely to get a draft pick back that they flipped to get a running back? And then, you know, so it's like the calculus, it all adds together. But I'm wondering what actions led to what reactions.
1: Yeah, and I think you're kind of on to it. Once they realized, and probably four touchdowns on Friday night maybe also sparked more of the conversation, I think it was clear he wasn't going to get through it. Somebody was probably going to pick him up.
4: Made him to the two quarterback.
1: And try to make him their two. Or, I mean, hell, maybe some teams were going to keep three if Pittsburgh actually is keeping four. Which they put out on their initial yesterday. They're keeping four quarterbacks.
9: It's just so rare now to keep even three. So that blows your mind, four quarterbacks.
1: So I guess Brown's that was dark. He could have been one of the rarities. They also then picked him up in the offseason and turned him into a draft pick. So McCord, that's a huge win either way, to be able to go from pick a guy up in January to trade a sixth rounder. But it does feel like they realized we're going to need let's try to recoup some capital, because we clearly don't want to go into the season with Drake Dabney as our number three tight end, where he's going to get a bunch of snaps, because we just signed Jonnu Smith. We know Josh Wiley can play. They traded two tight ends in L.A., and they kept five. So that might be much more of a focus and a goal of how they want to play offense this year, is with a lot of tight ends out there.
4: And it ain't over yet. Like, the waiver wire today is going to be pretty active, and there's going to be guys out there that, okay, you know. And there's going to be that fallout as teams try to last-minute grab guys.
1: Well, hopefully J. Michael Sturdivant can celebrate and enjoy it. Because let's hope. Did yesterday online and deserved it for 6 catches and a $115. Again, it feels like a week and a half ago that they played that game on Friday night.
4: It does.
1: He was phenomenal. He deserved to make the team. They kept 7 defensive tackles. Maybe that's also, Drew, where coming up later on today with some roster moves and some waiver claims, maybe that position changes up. But the numbers were a little surprising to me.
4: Yeah. Yeah, it was not a usual cutdown day for a camp that had very little drama. We packed a lot of drama into like 4 hours yesterday.
1: Yeah, they definitely made sure that they let you know it's football season. We're going to take over.
9: You're right, though. There weren't any like quote unquote surprises in terms of, I guess, the McCord thing. Obviously,
4: well,
9: it turned out to be
4: a surprise that they tend to keep their draft picks. Damani Jackson, I kind of figured he'd be on the line.
1: That was going to be a tough one. He's just missed so much of practice. And if there's anybody that for your sixth round pick you can get through waivers to the practice squad, I definitely think it's the guy that only really played in the final game. Yeah, he didn't necessarily paint himself in a whole lot of glory in that
4: bunch
1: final
4: of
1: game.
4: Yeah, so a bunch of moving parts there, as we mentioned. Backers, we got a lot of real estate. There's time for the new guys to get acclimated, that's for sure.
1: Plenty of time with 2 weeks.
4: The playbook.
1: And as our friend Mike Witt on the YouTube comments said, you know, it's Packer season when our boy Mike Witt joins back in.
9: What up, Mike?
1: He said, and they still got to announce the Tucker Kraft extension, too. So I was,
4: that going too,
1: while
4: man.
1: All the news was rolling in yesterday, Drew, there was a little thought in my mind that they were just going to pop that 4-year on us. I was wondering if that was going to come up here quickly to try to change the conversation around, because they absolutely are going to get that thing done. And you're right, for a team that was pretty quiet and the kicker was the main controversy during camp, quickly on a Sunday, they hit a bunch of news and fired us up and letting us all know it is officially football season. Mm.
4: So we had all of that going on yesterday and stuff around the league. We had college football kind of week zero starting on Saturday.
1: And Bill Belichick pulling the stunner of the weekend. Or was it just that TCU embarrassed themselves and embarrassed all of
4: TCU
1: us that went
4: had too
1: back
4: many Guinnesses.
9: Both can be true.
4: Yeah.
9: Both can be true.
4: Both can be true. The fighting Jordan Hudson's are 1-0. Now they're talking about, hey, if we can get to week 3 and upset Clemson and then play Notre Dame, we could make a
1: Lord only knows what could happen.
4: Inside straight and go to the college football playoff. Like, okay, let's
9: don't you love
4: the
9: what
4: brakes.
9: The power of positive result in sports can do?
4: One victory,
9: game,
4: like
9: one
4: we always talked about
9: win. Yeah.
4: The variance in week 1 in college football. Well, week 0. Week 0, but the variance there, because there's no preseason, and then when you add in, well, we're traveling internationally to play too, it's like, okay, come on. That's like
1: Talk about the strength, the toughest comeback. And the Rams and 49ers in 2 weeks or a week and a half are going to deal with Australia. That Ireland game has wrecked a whole lot of seasons on the back end of it. The Wisconsin Badgers play the Pitt Panthers next over year. There next year in the kickoff of the college football season. So it is right.
9: We're the Wreckers next year, right?
1: Sure hope so, because the team that comes back, I mean, last year it was the quarterback's dad and brother who were fighting in the street.
4: Right. That's right.
9: That's right.
1: I think Kansas State won four games.
9: I forgot about that.
4: That was a mess.
9: And Billy Edwards had his moment, I guess, you know?
1: Hey,
9: I
1: man, mean, you drive him down for field goals.
9: They won.
4: Let's go. Yeah,
9: but it's all that matters. Listen,
4: Belichickian victory.
9: Hey, maybe Bill Belichick's back.
4: All right.
9: You know, maybe he got his
4: hit us up.
9: Got his group back.
1: We'll just taking his chief of staff back and Michael Lombardi yet.
4: We'll be taking all game right. balls and kicks. 877-941-973, NicolayLaw.com, talk and text line. It's game on. We got all kinds of stuff to talk about. Our cup runneth over. Brewers Cubs tonight. We'll look back at a lackluster series finale against the Rangers with help from Hunter Baumgart, who's going to join us on tomorrow's program. And, boy, looking forward to that first pitch tonight. Four night games at Wrigley.
1: Goodness.
4: It's as good as a playoff preview gets, because it's going to have playoff intensity. Brewers are in good spot. We'll discuss all the ramifications as we move forward today. Get yourself a comfortable chair and an ice cold or hot beverage of your choice. And settle in. It's The Huddle, Fox Sports Radio, Wisconsin. Yeah.
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0: Harmon bringing it to you, the Huddle, Fox Sports Radio, Wisconsin, 920 Milwaukee, 1070 Madison, everywhere on that iHeartRadio app. If you're streaming live, Facebook, X, and YouTube, charged up, game day. It's the phrase of the day is game on. Cubs versus game on. Like, champions fear no one. Brewers have a chance. Absolutely bury the Cubs in the next 10 days.
1: I was just going to say, and I'm glad you framed it that way, Drew, because I've looked at it as that exact opportunity to... Now, I haven't done all the math, and I probably should have looked at the magic number 18. Spot. 18?
2: Yeah, that's what we're looking at,
1: 18. So, inside of 10 days... They very well could. No, I don't. I don't. It off, it, no. You would really have to do some serious damage.
0: It
1: but
0: doubles up. Yeah.
1: Could you imagine at the end of this thing if you were popping champagne inside American Family Field's home clubhouse on that final day of the 10-game series? That'd be a wild one.
2: That would be wild. To I mean, push that early, that'd be awesome.
1: That would be shut the box on them and basically finish it off.
0: All right,
1: but you can very much make it a single-digit number by the end of this.
0: And the Cubs are looking to tie a rope in this thing because, as has been pointed out, the Cubs are closer to missing the playoffs than they are to winning the Central.
2: Yeah, I mean, that's true. I don't think it'll happen, but it's absolutely true, literally.
0: If you
2: yes.
0: look at the way it's yes. lying, it's laying out there with Arizona playing well.
1: Really well, yes.
0: Just because, you know, the Cubs are, what, 8 games behind the Brewers?
1: Eight games back of the Brewers. And
0: 4 games ahead of the wild card, of falling out of the wild card race.
1: Well, and right now they're tied for the top wild card spot, which felt like something that they were going to for sure hold over Philadelphia as they still try to chase down the Braves. Philadelphia's been hot. They just won 8 of 10. And, I mean, their numbers over the last, I mean, even since Mattingly took over are phenomenal. Absurd. But Arizona even jumped San Diego. So 5 game difference between the Cubs and Padres, who are the first team out. And in the NL Central, the Cubs have an 8-game deficit of the Brewers. So
0: Cubs are, you know, though it's, I just made that as a point of clarity, but the Cubs are going to make the playoffs, barring the wheels falling off.
2: Yes, for their sure. Puff is real high.
0: Real
2: it's
0: high.
2: It's like 99.
0: It's like 99. Brewers and
1: but
0: Cubs
1: to show their wheels would have to, the Brewers' wheels would have to fall off significantly worse for that team.
0: And what's wheels falling off for the Brewers in 7 games against the Cubs? What, 2-5?
1: About. Yeah, maybe. Right? Yeah. The Brewers swept the Cubs in a 3-game series way back in, what, April or May? So I think one team might be able to, but I don't see a team shutting the box.
0: Brewers can win 3, and you would like to be greedy, but if you make that the baseline expectation, and they go, and that would be 3-4 in 7 games against the Cubs, which means the Cubs would pick up a game. Mm-hmm. And by the end of this little tournament, you're going to be down to, what, like 18 games left, and there'll be 7 games out? Like, the math is going to be hard. You know, and if you take these games out of the equation, you do that whole thing about Armin, what's the Brewers record today? They're 83 wins. 85.
2: Brewers have 85, so they're 85 and what is 52. It, 72?
0: 85 and 52.
1: Yeah. 85 and 52.
0: That sounds about right.
1: And 77 and 60 are the Chicago Cubs sitting right here today.
0: Yeah, so just again, you do the math of saying, let's 85. Say the Brewers play 500 the rest of the way, and they could be knocking on the door 100 wins.
1: They're right in the wheelhouse of it.
0: And then you say, okay, what do the Cubs have to do to get there? The math is the math. It's like, it's just...
2: They go on a crazy streak, yeah.
0: Yeah, it would be absurd. So I'm not worried about the division. You want one of the top two. The division is in hand. Like, again, just do what you do. Play these games.
1: Yeah, the top seed is definitely the race that's a lot tighter as you're 3 games up and the Braves and Dodgers now tied.
0: Braves are rolling.
1: Sitting right there at 3 games back. So they're going to duke it out as well for one of those seeds. And if it ended today, it would be pretty perfect for the Brewers. Now, they would have the number one seed. Braves would get the winner of their... would get the wild card series, and the Dodgers would be in the wild card series. The Braves would get the last bye because they currently hold the tiebreaker over LA after winning that series and doing what they just did last week at home. So I want every piece of the Dodgers in that 3-game series again last year. Sure, did they get hot maybe in it last year against Cincinnati? I guess you could say that as they started to hit the accelerator into that Philadelphia series. But any chance at more variance that you throw at LA, I am all about.
2: Absolutely, you want that shot. I mean, anything can happen in a short series like that. And yeah, it worked out for them last year. But that would be great. You know, you walk into your first series and they already lost. Wouldn't that be a little boost right there? So I totally agree, Billy. That would be great. Although this is, you know, if you win the NL this year, you earned it. Like the teams that are in this, the talent that's in this, they're good. I mean, the Phillies are going to be a very popular pick to make a run, I think, the way they're playing, what the talent they have. Obviously, you know what the Cubs offense can do and PCA and all that stuff. The Dodgers are the Dodgers. It is going to be, you know.
0: As pointed out, like you saw earlier this year, the Pirates and Reds were all, you know, everybody was there.
1: Everyone's
0: they were,
1: favorite.
0: They were the darlings. Yep. Everyone's favorite. And you kind of tell, like, okay, great start.
1: That's adorable.
0: Adorable. Mm-hmm. Cardinals, too. I took a lot of heat from people in the Ozarks when I said the Cardinals are 2 years away from even being close to catching the Brewers in terms of talent and, you know, where they are. And I took a lot.
1: And their deadline showcased the same thing.
0: Never winning a, you know, it's like, yeah, that Brewers never won. I'm talking about right now. Jackwads.
1: The Brewers are a better organization than the Cardinals?
2: Yeah, right now.
0: Yeah, right now. Yeah, right now. Yes. I've been for several years. Mm-hmm. Look at your crowds. And that's all you need. Best fans in baseball. So I took some heat there. But as was pointed out, the NL Central, you know, still pretty damn good. And the NL Central is going to produce the NL Cy Young, the NL MVP, and the NL Rookie of the Year are all coming out of the Central this year.
1: Man, that is true, right? Because Sal Stewart going to win it in the National League.
0: It'd be unanimous.
1: He's leading the league in RBI, and the way that, and Weatherholt was right there as well in St. Louis that was pacing that one as well. And PCA has completely ran away
0: running away with it. PCA, the comps, he's got 14 homers in August. And that's the most by any player at the age 24 or younger in a calendar month since Ken Griffey Jr.
2: Goodness. It's pretty good.
0: Ken Griffey Jr. hit 15 in May of 1994.
1: And I didn't know the line of demarcation that they had, but since whatever date he leads Major League Baseball in home runs and has hit like seven more than anybody else. I think it maybe was the All-Star break or July 1st. It was a wild
2: one. Definitely found his peak.
0: Ever since Council put him into the leadoff spot, he just...
1: He
0: was playing well before that, but they needed a spark, and they put him in the leadoff spot.
1: Well,
0: and it's like,
1: oh. And then we needed that stupid ump to miss the to miss the balk call, and apparently him getting fired up on the field has fired up his bat again because he was like 1-for-12 in that Arizona series.
2: That was his basically one
1: struggling.
2: Dip.
1: Yeah, he drops the pause button, hits the pause button one time, and then wakes right back up. So that's definitely speaking a problem. I would just walk them all series long.
0: Speaking of stupid umps, man, I don't know if I can save it for game balls and kicks, but. The plate arbiter last night on the first pitch of the game called a time violation, and he announced it as an automatic ball, a time violation on the pitcher. And then everything got confused, and then it was like people thought that Bryce Terang worked a five-ball walk. And then Murph came out, like there was like, everybody thought it was ball four, and then there was Murph came out, and like apparently what happened is he actually called a pitch violation, time violation on Bryce Terang for not being ready. So it was a strike. He announced it as a ball. But then when he put up his count and everything, the scoreboard was off for a tick and everything was all confused. Jeez. And I think Murph came out and I think he owned it. But this was a guy who he made the announcement. He said into his mic, you know, automatic ball.
1: Yeah.
0: He misspoke. He should have corrected it, but he never corrected
2: it. Talk about messing up the start.
0: Everybody in the ballpark was confused. And then he was like, I screwed that up. And then it was like, okay. And the count, no one knew the count. Like, they were going to go back and look at the tape, see if Bryce Terang actually drew a five-ball walk. But it turned out the first pitch was a strike. But it was announced as a ball. The hell are we doing?
2: Nothing like a tough start like that, getting the mess started like that.
0: That was a mess.
2: You don't want to do that. You don't want to do that. Pretty bad stuff.
0: You know what else was a mess was the Brewers. That was their longest home game of the year yesterday, 3 hours and 25 minutes. It was a slog. It was like a throwback to the pre-pitch clock.
1: It was pre-pitch clock game, wasn't it?
0: Brutal. And it had and you felt it, and it was like, this is terrible. What's going on? There were only two ABS challenges in the game.
2: They were talking about all the pitches that were thrown. There was just a lot of pitches thrown in the game.
0: A ton of balls.
1: That's exactly what I was going to say. Both starting pitchers threw over 85 pitches, and they combined for 7 1/3 innings.
0: Yeah.
1: The first three innings were an absolute.
0: Dustin May, it was admirable that he came back after getting smoked by 106-mile-an-hour line drive in the back, but he didn't have good control, and he wasn't commanding. He was just kind of gritting it through. But the Brewers, once again, the most valuable garbage time pitcher in baseball, Bryce Wilson, sucked up a bunch of innings.
2: He's the man.
0: And they enter this about as good a shape as you can.
1: Yeah, the law firm of Anderson and Wilson bite the bullet yesterday, and you're slated with, and now maybe you don't want to put Bobby Gasser in there in the middle of it, but you got your hogs going with Harrison tonight, Gasser tomorrow. You throw Mizorowski on Wednesday and Henderson on Thursday. You got all your dudes to be able to go and lay it right out there.
0: Miz and Henderson slated to face these guys twice. Now, it's really a round robin because you think about it. The Reds just went in to face the Cubs and gave them all they could handle. This is like, so it's a 2 week period where it's just the Reds and Cubs playing each other.
2: Mm-hmm.
0: Cubs, Reds, Brewers, Cubs,
2: and Brewers, Reds,
0: and the Brewers, Cubs, Reds. Brewers, Reds. Like, well, it's insane.
2: For those of you that missed the division, you know, like matchups or the amount of division games and it coming down to the division games, that this, you got a little bit here. So that's kind of nice.
1: This September, you do get
2: a throwback.
0: It's crazy.
2: I think it's interesting, too, because with the situation with Dustin May, you've had inconsistent results and then obviously the injury. So the nice thing about having this big lead is you have the luxury to kind of see what you can see before the playoffs and understand what you want to do with him before the playoffs. I think that's nice. You can keep him on his start, see what he got out of him, because they're not in some situation where they're dire for wins right now.
0: Another nice development is that they're going to be able to activate Uribe either tonight or tomorrow. Mm-hmm.
2: Ease these guys back into the
0: bathwater. And then you can expand the roster tomorrow.
1: And then Romero probably comes up tomorrow then?
0: Romero, I think he's going to need one in Nashville.
1: Okay, one more then?
0: Yeah, so he's probably a couple of days away, probably end of the week. Like, he'll probably come on for the home series against the Reds.
1: And it'll be interesting to see who their final addition ends up being on the offensive side. I would have bet a large sum of money that Pat Murphy was going to make sure Brandon Lockridge is on.
0: Yeah,
1: run. But it almost sounds like it would be Bo Naylor if they want to go with a third catcher.
0: I'm thinking it's Naylor. I think they want to go third catcher, give themselves more flexibility.
1: Be able to pinch hit Gary whenever you can.
0: When that pops up, I think that's what's going to happen. I think that's how it's going to lay out, I would think.
1: I think it's definitely the safest option,
0: makes some
1: too.
0: Sense, but I get some. Everybody who's screaming for Andrew Fisher or Mate, it's not going to happen.
1: We got plenty of time for that, boys. Yeah. We got plenty of time for that. Plenty of time for those.
0: Not
1: 44 bombs that Fisher hit in the minors? So plenty of time for that to be in the big leagues.
0: 877-794-1973 gets you into the NicolaiLaw.com talk text line. When we come back, we will spin through Hunter Baumgart's recap of yesterday's proceedings, which in essence is also a preview of what is going to be a regular season playoff atmosphere. It's coming. It is definitely coming. It's game on today. Let's get it going. You're in the huddle, Fox Sports.

0: figure out what happened to July, and we're on to September tomorrow.
1: I'll blink and it's over,
0: man. Football season is upon us. The Packers preseason is in the books, and the Brewers season, it's been such a great ride, but it really is just getting started. Tonight, Brewers Cubs at Wrigley. Oh, baby. First of 7 games in 10 days between the division rivals that will have a playoff atmosphere, each and every one of them. It's kind of fun to sit here at the dawn of it and say, what's it going to look like? Who's going to win this? Who's going to emerge? What are the storylines? What are, you know, what's at stake?
1: Well, and I like
0: personal pride and bragging rights.
1: Yeah, personal pride, bragging rights is one. But, I mean, when you throw in there the home field advantage basically up for grabs for the Cubs. Now, they have the tiebreaker over the Phillies, who right now they'd be tied with for that top wild card spot. That 3-game series is such a difference. And, you know, Drew, listening around the deadline and when this was, you know, a 3-game race and you saw what the Cubs did and one of their pieces that they grabbed at the deadline going to start this game tonight and start the series up with Clay Holmes, who the Brewers were also sounds like very much in on. Jed Hoyer, their general manager, said, yeah, our deadline would probably look a lot different if we had the bye. Like, if we were sitting in the bye, it would be a lot different because we would be pushing the accelerator down a hell of a lot more. Now, it's just been validated over the last couple of years. You win the NL Central, most likely you're going to get the bye. You're going to be in there for the bye. You're going to be right there at the top of it because they've set the pace. And if the Cubs would have been able to hold around the Brewers and the Brewers wouldn't have been continuing this pace that they're on, this probably would have been for one of those. But if it's the difference between skipping the wild card round altogether or having to go on the road to Philadelphia, which is an absolute hornet's nest, there's a lot on the line for the Cubs.
0: There is. No question about it. 877-794-1973. Okay, let's spin through Hunter's recap. Hunter Baumgart covers the Brewers for us. He's boots on the ground. I saw him yesterday at the old ballpark. And I bet Hunter is going to give us a recap of a kind of a lackluster, flat Sunday performance, shaky defense.
1: That was probably the most puzzling. That's got to be the one that Murph is most upset
0: and a preview of today's game. I'm just guessing because I know how Hunter works. Let's spin through this. Take it away, Hunter B.
2: Thanks, guys. The Brewers fall in the series finale yesterday, 7-4 to the Texas Rangers, but they did win the series, their 5th straight series win after that sweep in San Diego in mid-August. They've also won 9 straight series at home. That ties a franchise record. And now all focus shifts to what happens tonight at Wrigley Field. The next 4 days, the Brewers will be at Wrigley. 7 of the next 10 games will be at Wrigley Field. And then all of a sudden, they'll just have 15 games left. So the next, you know, 7 of the next 10 is going to be incredibly important. Brewers manager Pat Murphy talked about what he wants to see from his team and what he's seeing from his team right now as they head into this stretch.
3: Defense has got to be part of our game. Defense and base running got to be part of our game every time, you know. The pitching has been great. Offensively, I think there's some guys, you know, with William and Yelich much better than they have been recently. That is encouraging. Joey Ortiz continues to help. I think there's signs that this, but we got to play a certain way. We got to play with a certain intensity. You know, it's not that, I mean, people like to say we're the underdogs. Well, that's fine. We're just trying to say we have to play a certain way. The expectation can't be, well, we got a better record than them, so we're better at this, this, and this. We have to play a certain way. And, it'll be a great opportunity, great environment. Yeah.
2: Should be a really fun atmosphere, as Brewers manager Pat Murphy put there. So tonight, it'll be Kyle Harrison on the mound. I'll have you from 5:30 to 6:30 on the baseball pregame show on Fox Sports 920 and our social channels. And then tomorrow, it'll be Robert Gasser on the mound. Wednesday, it'll be Jacob Mizorowski. And Thursday, Logan Henderson. Should be a great week of baseball. And looking forward to bringing you up to first pitch each and every evening. This report brought to you by Import Minded, your trusted choice for exceptional vehicle care on South 27th, just north of 894. Back to you guys.
0: Thank you, Hunter B.
1: People will like to call them the underdogs. Yeah, people will do that. Murph, wasn't that you? Isn't that you call them the underdogs? He is right, though. Like, whether or not you just immediately look at the record and say that team's going to be better, that team's going to be favored, they do have to play a different way. When you're making defensive mistakes and you're playing this way, hitting the least home runs against a team that just mashes them, they're at the friendly confines. You are going to have to be able to be on your stuff.
0: Keep the ball in the park. It looks like the weather, we're getting this like kind of the Indian summer thing. We're going to get a blast of weather in the upper 80s, at least in our parts. And I know our weather's not that much different than Chicago's, although sometimes they get pounded with rain and we don't, which is nice. And they might have, but, you know, if the ball's going to be jumping there,

0: That does, it plays into the Cubs' hands.
1: Definitely plays their favor.
0: They have more big flies than the Brewers do, but you never know how it's gonna.
1: But you know what? Listen, if anybody can catch a basket, it's the Brewers.
0: That's
1: right?
0: True.
1: Like, luckily we can hit one right into the basket. Don't have to hit one on
0: That's true.
1: What, is it Addison behind or is it Waveland?
0: Waveland, Addison.
2: Sheffield, Clark, Addison, I think.
1: Yeah. Oh, okay, big Chicago
0: Addison's
1: guy. Sorry,
0: Addison's behind home plate.
1: Luckily we can just, let's just forget about it and just hit the thing right into the basket. They can Waveland grab that thing out of there. It's good.
0: Waveland and the firehouse and the Glenn Allen Hill went over Waveland.
2: That was the one.
0: That
2: was the one, right? When he hit it over the...
0: Yeah.
2: But they got bleachers up
0: there.
2: When
0: he hit it on the roof on that, that was still one of the longest home runs I've ever flipping seen.
2: Pretty interesting. I think we had a whole month, at least here, without a 90-degree day. Temperature did not hit 90 in all August yet.
1: Is that your kick to the balls to start?
2: Well, no, I mean, that's okay.
0: Now we might hit it in September. We might have some 90s.
2: We might have it to start September. And, the crazy weather, obviously, we thundered the first hour. But that can bring in some warmth. And it might hit 90 today. It might hit 90 tomorrow and Wednesday here and in Chicago. So we'll see what happens.
0: Ball's going to be jumping.
2: Yeah.
0: All right, Armin, we got some comments rolling in. Some YouTubers. What do we got?
2: A lot of good ones to start the show today on YouTube, Facebook, X, and, of course, NickLaylaw.com. Talking text line. Thanks, everyone, for getting in. Mike Whitten is saying, bring on the Cubbies. Also has Morning Boys Caleb Johnson season. That's right. The Packers pick up Caleb Johnson from Pittsburgh.
1: I'm excited for John.
0: Packers love some Iowa Hawkeyes.
1: Love some Iowa Hawkeyes. Our big listener Brandon in Iowa hit me up yesterday on IG, said, let's go Hawks. Caleb Johnson was a problem in the Big Ten.
2: He won Big Ten running back of the year.
1: A freaking problem. And he really never got his traction in Pittsburgh. Again, partially because he botched a kickoff where he ran away from the ball and the Seahawks recovered it in the end zone.
2: That's fine. Let's have
1: and that is a tough here. That is a tough one for current team to look at and not remember when they see your face. So let's get him a new look, new offense. I actually think he's going to be really, really good in the zone offense. So sorry, I just wanted to.
2: No, I love it. Great breakdown there. Pete Chang awesome. Jumping in. Happy Monday, fellas. 2 out of 3 over the weekend for the crew. It's Cubs week, 7 days and 7 and 10 days. Let's cool off PCA. I like that. Troy Casper. We'll be in the building on Labor Day. Okay, Troy. I don't know if that was a question.
1: Let's go, Troy. Come on now.
2: What's up? Just want to pack.
1: We need to know that there's going to be more Brewers fans in the stands on Labor Day, because otherwise it is setting up for potentially the FIB weekend of the year, because they would roll up to Lambeau, Notre Dame, Wisconsin on Sunday night, roll down to American Family Field on Monday afternoon, be back on Monday night. So, like, that is pacing for there to be a lot in the stands. Let's make sure that there are as many Brewers fans as possible.
2: No doubt, Billy. Paul K., Cubs and Brewers lose, Dodgers and Braves win. The game starting today is what we're all waiting for. What's our magic number? Well, that's 18. Win 3 out of the 7 games. Oh, I think he's asking, what do we have to? I think 3 out of 7 wraps the division up. I actually think it's over probably already, but you win 3 out of 7. Yeah. I mean, you're in great shape, obviously, walking in with a 7-game lead now with how many left. So that's a pretty good number. So Paul's mini magic number is 3 in these 7 games. I like that.
0: Yeah, guys. Just don't let them run the table. Right?
1: That's it. You just can't let them goose you, and you should be totally fine.
0: Even like 2 and 5 gives you a pretty good.
1: Right, again, because what is that, 5 and 17 games that they would have? Games and 17 games left that they have to make
0: now,
1: up?
0: Granted, there's momentum is real, and you'd be like, you'd be looking in the rear view, but yeah, I think they're in pretty good shape.
1: They also, again, it was in May, so it's hard to say that it's the same place, especially Wrigley Place, completely different at 50 degrees than 90. But you went down there and won 3 earlier this year.
0: Yeah.
1: Champions fear no one. I don't think that they're going to fear that part. Hopefully,
0: game balls and kicks firing up next. Get them to us. You're in the huddle. Fox Sports Radio, Wisconsin.
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28: We start with baseball, where the Brewers were forced to keep their brooms in the closet on Sunday.
29: Duran swings and launches that. Deep left field. It is gone! And Duran has tied the game with his 15th home run of the year, a new career high.
28: 7-4, the final score. The Rangers beating the Brewers at American Family Field. Milwaukee does still take 2 of 3 from Texas over the weekend. Also from Sunday, the Cubs lose to the Reds 7-5 at Wrigley. So entering play tonight and the start of a critical 4-gamer in Chicago between the two clubs. Milwaukee leads Chicago by 8 games in the Central Division. Game 1 of the series starts at 6:40. Kyle Harrison pitches against Clay Holmes. And it was Packers cutdown day. The biggest story was Josh Jacobs. Not cut, but placed on the commissioner exempt list, meaning that he can't practice or play until Roger Goodell says so. Hour 2 of the huddle starts now. I'm Doug Russell on Fox Sports Radio, Wisconsin.
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36: West left slot, 3.3 wide, stick on one. Ready, be alert for blitz. If it looks like man coverage, I'll check. I'll go pure or jet. You got to cut and crack. Now it's cut and crack. Red right, 18, Bob on one. Ready, cut him and crack.
37: If you look at this play, what we're trying to get is a seal here and a seal here, and try to run this play in the alley.
38: Outside, wide, left, fake, 396 bag, be hand, see puck. Is that long enough for you?
39: 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It's a great profession. Go out there and play this ball game like I know you can play it.
30: With Drew Olsen.
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44: It's the huddle on a Monday in the good land. You know the drill. Game balls and kicks of the balls today. Drew Olsen, Bill Schmidt, Armin Sarian bringing it to you from headquarters. 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
45: It is wild, Drew, on this beautiful Game Balls and Kicks of the Balls Monday, where we are now 13 days away from the Packers playing a real game. The Brewers and Cubs starting up the NL Central Division Championship Series. And also, we're now into game week for the Wisconsin Badgers. Oh, what a beautiful time, fall to officially be alive.
44: Our cup runneth over. Badgers Notre Dame Sunday night at Lambeau Field. We just had a thrilling, if you can call it a thrilling, if there's such a thing as a thrilling preseason game, there was.
45: I was going to say it was entertaining. That's to say the least.
46: 80 points back and forth, wild action. Get a comeback of the age. You know, the Packers winning at the end. You had to love it.
44: Again, rocked by the news that Josh Jacobs is on the commissioner's exempt list, paid leave, basically.
45: I was going to say basically paid leave, and
44: paid
45: I think
44: suspension.
45: And that's one where Drew, I wonder how quickly now the league expedited, because I think that they did put another player on the commissioner's exempt list yesterday as well for personal conduct policy issue. I wonder how quickly these get taken care of, or if it is just as you said in the first hour, which I think is pretty spot on, it might be all right, now you expedite the situation, then you can talk to us so we can get off. Because now the only person that can take you off of the commissioner's exempt list is the commissioner himself.
1: Yeah.
45: So you have to be able to say, now this is settled. Now we will go and be able to potentially go and play football and understand the full punishment.
1: Reach a, if Josh Jacobs' attorney is like, who knows, maybe they can reach a plea deal of some kind. And the two charges are disorderly conduct and criminal damage to property, correct?
45: Yeah.
46: Misdemeanor battery and damage to property.
45: And there's, again, I'm not going to play a lawyer or a DA on the radio, but I will say that it's difficult to look and see any kind of trend that the NFL does in terms of punishment. We had one of our texters earlier on today here say like, well, can you compare it to other ones? It's kind of hard because Stephon Diggs played all the way to the Super Bowl a year ago.
1: Yeah.
45: And his issues were very public. And then there's other ones that get handled very quickly and swiftly. Domestic violence is nothing that the NFL is going to mess around with. So, again, this is going to be handled now, luckily, after a lot of time where maybe it wasn't taken as seriously as possible. It is at the forefront of their thought process. So this is going to be a very serious moment for the NFL as well, Drew, where I think they're trying to, not that they want to make they're looking to make examples out of certain guys, but it's nothing that is going to get looked the other way at in the NFL office. And I do wonder if it's going to take a resolution in the court process before they allow it and they get back onto the field.
1: So this is at the bottom of the NFL's list of concerns, but what are the implications for people who are fantasy football players? Because the squawking there will be the loudest. Like,
46: well,
1: the squawking there will make this resonates beyond Green Bay then because of the squawking of the
45: people want to know who to have. Well, if you drafted Marshawn Lloyd, then good on you.
46: Yeah. That's the thing. Yeah,
45: there is a part of this for Lloyd where it completely changes the conversation around of how will this guy stay healthy? To how is he going to handle being your number one running back? Right, like, and he is. He's been good throughout the entire preseason, has been waiting for the opportunity. He's looked good in preseasons before. He's an easy dude to root for, right? Like when you hear Lloyd and his disposition on his first 2 years in the NFL, he's a very easy guy to root for. He's extremely positive, very well-spoken, a lot of fun to listen to in interviews. And we're going to see just how what he can make out of this opportunity because I don't know that there have been a whole lot of better gifts to have when your career has sputtered as much as his has to begin, to then be able to take off and grab hold of the job and not let it go until there's a resolution to this, which could be further rather than sooner.
46: That's an amazing point, Billy. Of all the things that have not gone Marshawn Lloyd's way, of all the bad breaks he's gotten, now I'm sure he doesn't want it to come this way.
45: This is not the way you want it to happen, but the opportunities happen different ways. Yeah.
46: For the first time ever in his career, in his pro career, something is broken in terms of giving him an opportunity. So, like you said, we'll see how he handles it. Staying healthy is job number one for him as much as he can, but it's also now been pushed to the side, as you said, Billy, because you had to perform now for the Green Bay Packers. You have a load to carry, and I'm sure Caleb Johnson is going to be involved in that too. We'll see what happens with the rotation there, but yeah, I mean, it added some fodder to your point, Drew, for the fantasy players.
45: I'll tell you the one that's really going to upset the fantasy owners is when this first week, Chris Brooks gets 40.
46: Oh, yeah.
45: Gets about 40 snaps because the only way they're going to be trying to block that Brian Flores defense is with somebody that they trust there into the shotgun next to Jordan Love. Or so maybe, I imagine he's going to get a ton of work.
46: Or maybe something's still to happen. John Kurosawa chiming in on YouTube. I'm interested to see how the Packers try and add to their practice squad today. Yeah, there's things that are going to happen. Abanaconda's available, right, Billy?
45: Yeah, your boy Izzy is available.
46: My boy Izzy's available. He got cut by the Cowboys.
45: Yesterday.
1: I will say, looking at the cut list and the Packers in need of a third quarterback, I think Sean Clifford's coming back.
46: Maybe a big red card.
45: That's an easy one.
1: Sean Clifford cut by the Bengals. Yep. He's just plug and play, bring him right back, and he knows where everything is, and he's good to go.
45: And there's also you need somebody to be able to run your scout team that you trust and know. And he's been doing it at a couple of different stops. And I think Sean Clifford is very okay with just being the third quarterback. I mean, obviously you'd like to play. You want to be the guy that's running out there. But he seems like a dude that's all vibes for that spot.
46: It's not the worst job in the world. And every now and then you might be able to put a uniform on.
1: Well, and that's what everybody says. Like, okay, Tyrod Taylor was as good as Kyle McCord was on Saturday night.
45: Mm-hmm.
1: They all run together.
45: Yep.
1: But as good as he was, and I heard people say, should he be the number two? Like, no, he has not played 14 years. He's playing vanilla defenses. Like, come on, they're not, there's no pressure packages. He wasn't facing starters. Let's just pump the brakes and call it what it was. Preseason, a great story, but come on. Now, the Dolphins decided, since they traded Quinn Ewers, right?
46: Mm-hmm.
1: They needed, and they had a need, and the Packers needed to replace a draft pick that they didn't think they were going to have to spend yesterday. Two of them, actually.
45: Two of them, yeah.
1: But so the planets aligned, and it's the third quarterback. He gets elevated. He's the two. If Tyrod Taylor, if Jordan Love is out and Tyrod Taylor gets elevated and you need someone, right? So
45: you feel
1: that's the only
45: better
1: way you're dressing, but you do. If you're down to your third quarterback in the NFL, I mean, come on.
45: Yeah, the season's going to be a wash
1: it's
45: anyway,
1: pretty
45: probably,
1: much,
45: right?
1: Yeah.
45: I mean, like, so, at that point, you are...
1: At that point, you're just swimming.
45: But we do you the Vikings were last year at some point.
46: Yeah, true. But we do this every year where we fall in love with
45: and still win eight games.
46: Preseason quarterback, we fall in love. It's sort of like what happened with Taysom Hill, although, you know, Taysom Hill might be the top-end example of
45: he
46: that.
45: He ended up having a nice NFL career.
46: Got a contract.
45: But in a different way.
46: He didn't move the needle as a quarterback necessarily. And that's the thing with people being upset about McCord. I get it, but it's also like they just farmed six-round pick value out of a nothing pickup, you know?
45: Contract.
1: And clearly, like, the Dolphins would have put in a claim then. And, like, because they had a need.
46: Exactly. Yes. So this is a great
1: Packers did get something. The Dolphins were able to get a guy that they targeted, and they saw the film from Friday night.
45: And they
1: like this dude.
45: They knew him because, or they knew that they liked it because the Packers South is going to be able to operate certain way. Now, I also think when you look at the draft picks that they end up trading yesterday, two seventh round picks, right? One for Redmond to the Rams, one to the Steelers seventh in 2028 to the Rams.
1: Oh, okay.
45: They got a sixth round pick back for McCord. Yeah, pardon me. I didn't. The ones that they traded away was the one that's that right. was. They also traded away their seventh round picks this year. And then that seventh round pick, they turned $200,000 over to J. Michael Sturdivant, and he ends up making the team. So, like, you look at some of those draft picks, they didn't care about him that much in this draft. Then they ship off two in future years to help this team because they realize, like, hey, the time is now, and I'm not waiting around for a seventh round pick to maybe make the team coming up in 2 years because I just cut a sixth rounder in Damani Jackson and had no qualms about it. So we're adding right now, and we'll see. Sturdivant made a very, very good case to make it, and they clearly liked him and thought about him very early because he was one of their biggest priorities. Guaranteed him $200,000 for the season. So I'm not totally shocked he made the team, but when we were doing the mathematics, Drew, on Friday night, didn't know that Williams was going to go to IR, didn't know how they were going to do it, but knew that they were going to try and find a way to keep him.
1: Yeah, Colin Oliver to IR too, right?
45: And seven defensive tackles. Seven interior defensive linemen,
46: wow.
45: Brooks being one of them, and they only keep four edge rushers with Micah going on PUP.
1: Your
45: obviously,
1: Kelly
45: you know
1: didn't
45: you're going to get
1: it.
45: That one coming back. Man, Kelly did not make it.
1: Yeah, so
46: Stackhouse, right?
1: Stackhouse didn't have a good.
45: Really thought Kelly was making it after that big night on Friday night. He is a prime practice squad guy, and hopefully he ends up there because 21 years old. There's a lot of tools to work with there.
46: And you know, and we saw Sturdivant's post, and it was awesome and true that, you know, the goal is always to make the big team and to make the club, and, you know, you get the minimum, you get the belly. But the practice squad is not a bad job these days. It never was, but it's getting better and better with everything. I think they're making a couple hundred thousand now. It's still good.
1: J. Michael Sturdivant is also, he will keep alive the tradition of Packers 22 years keeping an undrafted free agent.
45: It stays alive, baby. It stays alive.
46: Yeah, a lot of good options there. Shepard and Johnson. Yeah.
45: One final thing on the trade news. They traded, and who's going to be their starting inside linebacker this year? Zaire Franklin. You see who got cut yesterday from the Indianapolis Colts?
1: I did not.
45: Colby Wooden.
1: Oh, hey now.
45: A little bit of a surprise. He ends up getting traded in the same offseason that he gets shipped over there. So fascinating one to see where he felt like he was playing a little bit out of position last year. I know he said that when he was traded in March, and now doesn't even make the team after the Packers end up getting Zaire Franklin for him earlier this year.
1: Pretty wild. All right, 877-794-1973, NicolayLaw.com, talk text line. Time for a few game balls and kicks of the balls. Let's fire up the machine. Armin Sarian's in charge. You know the drill. You're standing in the locker room, surrounded by people in towels and football underwear, and you envision it any way you want. You get to bestow a game ball for a job well done. Today on the program, it's this.
46: Pause. I couldn't help myself. I just had to leave that in from PCA last week.
1: Pause.
46: That's our
45: you just
46: game
45: had
46: ball.
45: To leave it in? Pause.
1: Pause.
46: There you go. That's a good
1: Jeez
46: one.
1: Louise.
46: Pause. I didn't even plan that, Billy.
1: Did you know the context of this, Billy? The first part of that quote that led him to say pause?
0: When Eduardo Rodriguez is just shoving it down your throat?
1: Yeah, pause.
46: You were here that day, I think. Yeah, that was... I just couldn't...
1: All right. And then conversely, a kick to the balls. If you want to give Armin one for choosing a PCA sounder, feel free.
0: Thank you. Yes.
46: Fair.
1: All right. But a kick to the balls on the program is this.
3: Somebody now mooning the pursuit. That's a first.
46: That's from the slow. That's also from last week. The slow car chase.
0: From the slowest car chase of all time on ABC7.
46: You
0: are all Chicago. While we're starting a 4-game series at Wrigley Field, you picked two Chicago Sounders on Monday for game balls and kicks to the balls.
46: Listen, when I get a good cut on Wednesday and Thursday, it always sounds better when I say I'm definitely saving that for Monday. But I did save him for Monday, so that's just what I did. But
1: if I may open the bidding as much as Armin's choices are questionable, our first game ball today should be to the Cincinnati Reds.
3: Pause.
0: Well done.
1: The weekend they had, and because it takes on a different tenor. Had the Cubs won that game last night, it'd be like, they're here. You know, it's just one game can change your perception. Until you realize it's a long season, it's 162, and every game's just a raisin in the trail mix, as a man once called it. This is, though, the Cubs, and for the Reds to go in there and win the series, giddy up.
0: What a difference, because when PCA blasts the first one and I'm watching it on NBC, you're going to go to bed. The Cubs are going to have a little bit of momentum, a little bit of a roll. And to wake up with, him hitting five bombs in two games, PCA that being, and the Cubs dropping 2 of 3, I feel a lot better.
1: Maybe the market will correct, regression of the mean, my favorite sports theory. Maybe he'll go 0-for-15 now after hitting five bombs.
0: I mean, you can't think he's
1: going to
0: hit five more bombs in the next two games.
46: Right. He's got to cool off.
1: How about this? How about we don't throw him a fastball in his first at bat and pitch around him in his first at bat, or just pitch him carefully?
0: He might see four sliders all in the dirt if I be out there. That'd be a tough guy for me to throw anything inside of that box to.
46: He's got
0: to
46: be stealing signs or something like that, right? He's got to be doing something wrong. Right, I can't. He's just
1: that good. Was Christian Yelich stealing signs in 18 and 19 when he was the best player on the planet?
0: Yu Darvish said he was.
46: He did say that, but he said it in like Japanese, right, or something like that. So
0: Yelich said, "No one needs to cheat against you."
46: Yeah, Cubs wanted to blame Thames for doing. Listen, if they're gonna throw accusations to us every time we do well, I'm doing the same thing.
0: I like it.
46: He's just awesome. I get it. He's a good player, and I don't like that. All right, I don't like it. But that's the reality.
1: It's gonna be a playoff atmosphere. It's gonna be awesome. It's gonna be awesome. Like the whole back and forth.
46: And
1: how many Brewers fans are gonna invade Wrigley Field? I will give a game ball to any Brewers fan who goes and shows out and goes to Wrigley, because you know they're coming this way.
0: You know they're coming this way, Drew. And it is
1: a Labor Day game.
0: Yeah, and an absolute game ball, because it is one of the better trips you can make as a Brewer fan. Like, it's very, very quick. Made it a couple of different times with my pops. I haven't been there in a decade or so. Definitely need to get back. And this would be the weekend to do, because anybody that was there for game 163, I have not met a Brewers fan that was there. There were a ton of them, too, when those tickets went on sale, a day and a half before?
46: That was one of our best
0: moments. Almost 50-50.
46: As Brewers fans.
0: Nobody that I talked to that was there says any other game was their best in-person attendance. That sweetness of that victory is as good as it gets. And it'll be pretty dang good coming up this week.
46: I'll never forget that game. And the way Brewers fans made noise on TV, at least I was watching it, but like showing out. Like, that was the one, that was the shining moment for Brewers fans to give the taste of the medicine to Cubs fans that they always give us.
1: And fam South.
46: Yeah, it was awesome. And they were boisterous and they were obnoxious, just the way you want your fans to be on the road. So I love that.
1: The door is open. Game balls and kicks to the balls. Let's have it.
46: All right, guys, I got a kick to the balls, if you don't mind indulging me here.
3: Somebody now mooning the pursuit. That's a first.
0: To the great, where this is going.
46: Great Novak Djokovic. The great Novak Djokovic, who lost in the first round of the real U.S. Open, by the way. None of that golf stuff. The real U.S. Open happening in Queens to Mariano Navone, the Argentinian unranked player. He lost in the first round for the first time since 06, 20-year streak. And started shedding some tears late in the fifth set, maybe knowing that, Father Time was finally going to beat him. So maybe I shouldn't give him a total kick to the balls, but he left it all on the court, as you saw him puking during the match as well, picking up some illness. So I don't know what that was, but he was puking on the court. He was doing all he could, but injured and ill Novak Djokovic losing in the first round of the U.S. Open.
1: I've said, believing filling their socks or puking on themselves are terms for guys who don't play well and don't do well in big situations. Well,
46: and they tried the physio.
0: He
1: threw up on himself. The definition, he threw up on himself.
46: But unfortunately, like the thing is, like you saw the shots of his wife and his kids, and his two young kids are now old enough to understand and watch.
1: His feels.
46: And poor my man, I forgot, I don't know his son's name.
1: So you're kicking him and not giving him game ball?
0: No, I was going to say, it just sounds like he's laughing in his face.
46: Game ball for the great career, obviously, and an unbelievable pro.
0: But by the way, sucks to suck.
1: Other times
46: he had a kick in the balls moment when he's puking on the court and losing in the first round to Mariano, whatever his name is.
0: Well, it sounds like this guy had the best moment of his career, this Mariano cat that you don't even know his last name.
46: And as John McEnroe said, well, congratulations, kid. You'll be playing second round on court 21. So McEnroe's kind of being a jerk to him. Basically saying, like, yeah, you had your shining moment.
0: I will say, I haven't watched enough tennis in my entire life. Now, maybe I've watched more than I care to admit.
46: Both fair.
0: I think both might be true.
46: I mean, both.
0: I didn't realize how good McEnroe was at his job.
46: Oh, he's really good.
0: I don't know the game enough to appreciate it enough.
46: Yeah.
0: But when Charles Barkley tells him on the floor at the finals, man, you're the best announcer that there is out here, man. I love listening to you, man. I'm like, I got to take a gander. Well, he's amazing on there.
46: He's a good analyst, but his real skill is kind of rattling people's cages in a way that, like, is actually entertaining. Like, Smoltz does it.
0: Maybe that's why I enjoy it. Yeah.
46: Yeah, but he does it in a way that is, like, he gets a lot of people upset or whatever, and he'll say, you know, he's a good analyst, but he'll also...
0: He's got some wild one-liners.
46: Being an analyst for tennis isn't easy, because you have to do it in the course of 5 hours, the one-liners and stuff like that, so...
0: That was a 4-hour match. I give Djokovic some flowers there, but I knew you were going to square them up, and that right and left one were going to catch a big kick squarely from Sarian on that side when I saw that headline.
46: And on the weekend where Federer got his Hall of Fame induction, bringing people to tears as well. But Drew, as you know, McEnroe was a player, had that ability to sometimes be annoying, to entertain.
1: He was wild.
46: I mean,
1: he was the snotty, and I loved him. It's funny because my dad hated him because it was like a generational thing.
0: It was
1: generational.
0: He was like, for my sure, guy. Yes.
1: He was yelling at the chair ump, and he was wearing people out.
46: He created like viral, mic'd up type moments when there wasn't any that helped tennis during that time.
0: Could you imagine if he was playing today?
46: That's the thing. You know, everything would be like mic'd up.
1: He was kind of like the PCA. Oh no, who said that? Kind of like PCA. No, he was like, McEnroe. He was just cool, playing guitar and hanging out with rock stars and married to an actress at the time. Like he was, and he and Vitas Gerulaitis were the definition of cool back in the day.
0: Well, yeah. That was the thing. Like, you see him, he's the cool guy playing tennis. And for a kid that didn't grow up thinking there were a whole lot of cool guys playing tennis, I will admit that was maybe a hole in my game.
1: Well, I know. Who was good when you were coming up, though? Because Agassi was cool for a while, but Andy Roddick.
0: Andy Roddick was cool.
1: You missed the Pete Sampras era, and he was boring as hell.
46: The thing about it is, like, when I came up, it was Sampras and Agassi. And Sampras was awesome, but super boring. Agassi was inconsistent, but awesome and super fun to watch. But you didn't have either of those when you grew up, Billy. So you had Roddick one time.
0: All I had in tennis was me getting yelled at the Village Club. Because all I wanted to do was hit the ball over the fence. And then I got kicked out of tennis lessons when I was 6 years old. Because all I would do was go hit the ball over.
46: Okay. We need a couple. We need some outsiders.
0: Maybe that was a me problem. No. One kick to the ball squarely to the USC Trojans.
2: Somebody now mooning the Pursuit. That's a first.
0: Now, you could have mooned somebody at the Coliseum on Saturday. And I don't know anybody would have known. You see these shots of the San Jose State USC kickoff there in... the Coliseum. Now, in fairness to Trojan fans, I think it was legitimately 100 degrees on the field. Hot LA day. But I mean, it looks like it is an open scrimmage. The amount of smattering people that were at that game. USC with a little bit of an underwhelming fourth quarter. I think they gave up 23 points in the fourth quarter. Did not cover. They were up 35-3. Lincoln Riley's team is a dark horse to make the college football playoff. But people are seeing that and saying, wow, Drew, they're going to fire this guy. They're firing him. They're taking his big house that they gave him in that contract. Because if they can't fill up that stadium, what's the point? I think they'll be okay.
46: 100 degrees is rough, though, man.
1: Yep. Keep the game balls and kicks of the balls rolling. When we come back, it's halftime already. Time flies when you're having a good time. Scott Dolphin will pop in, our halftime correspondent. They had a great secret show on Saturday. We'll find out who it was. You're in the Huddle, Fox Sports Radio, Wisconsin.
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0: have made it through the first half of the huddle. 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
1: Hi, fellas. Good weekend.
0: Oh, good weekend, and it's coming at us hot and heavy. We got Josh Jacobs on the commissioner's exempt list. We got Brewers-Cubs this week. We got the Badgers ramping up to play, but I want to ask you about the secret show that took place at the Cooperage on Saturday.
2: Yeah, it was pretty cool. Sold out again this year, we had three incredible acts that we had no clue who was playing there until
0: sold
2: we got
0: out
2: on stage.
0: So this is like, you got to get your tickets early. Do you give some away on the air too?
2: Very few. I don't know. I can't remember. Maybe a pair or two, but it's very limited.
0: So you're buying tickets on the come, and you know that your station has put in it has the goodwill and the equity that people know it's going to be a good show. So it sells out really fast, and then people show up and they don't know who's coming on stage, and even you don't know who's coming.
2: Don't even know that Shanna, our boss, gives us an envelope as we walk on stage, and it's almost like reading the Oscar. It goes to
1: that type of thing.
0: And then the guys just roll in, like, you don't see them backstage.
2: The Cooper just set up nicely that they've got that tucked away, like, back alley entrance. So the buses are back there, and people just show up, and you find out when they walk on stage who's coming on stage.
0: Who was the first act that you introduced?
2: Atlus, ATLUS, new artist out of the Denver area. He's written some stuff with Jelly Roll, and so he was really good out of the shoot. So we had Mitchell Tenpenny.
0: Who's a headliner in his own right.
3: Yes.
2: Yeah, he was second, and then Brantley Gilbert, who sang nothing but number one songs.
1: What a show. Stage.
0: That's really a
2: was.
0: Monster show for somebody.
2: It really was.
0: You guys playing a flat tops and playing acoustically.
2: Yeah, and the artists all seemed to have a great time, too. They were thrilled by the event, and I hope this thing continues forever and ever because it's become a hit. $40 what you pay to get in. You're there. It was a 2.5 hour show.
1: That's an amazing deal.
2: You saw all this incredible act.
1: What a great thing like that, able to still do it. The fact that Shanna still keeps it secret, does all that thing from you guys. I love that.
3: I thought it was a work, to be honest. When I heard Shanna explain it, I'm like, Shanna, come on.
1: They don't know.
3: This man is a man of integrity. He's telling you he opens that damn envelope and you have no clue. You can't even see them weaving backstage. That's a phenomenal coup to be able to pull over, not only on the crowd, but on you guys.
1: That's part of the fun of it, right? That is awesome.
2: I couldn't keep a secret that long. There's no way. I would have to tell someone if I knew those three acts. There's no way I could do it. So, props to Shanna for keeping that a secret from everybody, including us.
0: It's just wild.
3: It's got to be cool, though, for the acts to be able to know that, one, you're going to surprise the hell out of people and immediately get a big pop, right? Like, when there's a surprise, you already know it's going to be a big pop. But the acoustic spot for the artist, that's got to be a cool thing, right? Like, it's an intimate setting instead of guys that are usually playing big arenas and bigger shows. You probably get to show out.
2: They each brought a couple players with them. You know, Brantley Gilbert had a mandolin player with him. And so it's always cool to hear that sound, but you still see how incredible these guys are at that level when it comes to picking. Even when you're on an acoustic guitar and the finger work, it's still fun to watch. And a lot of people, that buy those tickets, if they see a lineup, they might say, I've heard of these people, but I don't know if I would pay to go see them. Then they get there and they're like, wow, I had no idea the show was going to be this good.
1: Yeah, that's a great point.
0: It's just wild. So next year, make it a point, buy your tickets, and go see the secret show.
3: And you're never going to be disappointed.
2: The Cooperage is a great location, by the way. They've got the little, they're right on the river. They're attached to Boone and Crockett. They've got that great food truck park right outside, so you can pregame, and after everybody went out there and postgame after the concert and hung out and watched the boats go up and down the river, had a couple cocktails and
0: some
2: food.
0: That's a good spot.
2: It is.
0: I ran into your partner on the street later in the evening.
2: You did?
0: As she was having dinner. Yeah, I ran into her on the street.
3: Having a post-game.
1: That's a post-game party.
0: She's been in my neighborhood all day.
2: That's right. She did say she was down there at a couple different locations. She's more of a downtown girl. She used to live just off of downtown, where I'm more of a south side guy.
1: You just dropped the bar. Is that a country song yet?
2: She's a downtown girl.
1: Send it to somebody for something to write.
3: Push it to Nashville.
1: She's a downtown
0: that's a
1: girl.
0: Country song.
3: That's it
1: right there.
3: Don't attach that sample with it.
2: Don't have Armin sing the demo tape.
1: That's Scott Dolphin's copyright. Anyone is stealing that?
0: By the way,
1: it's going to sound cooler when Brantley sings it.
0: There you go.
1: Downtown girl. So,
0: all right, we'll get to Brewers Cubs momentarily. But Dolph, I did not follow. We were so busy with Josh Jacobs and the Packers cuts. Did not follow anything the Bears did. Were there any surprises from their cuts? Because I was going to ask you if you were excited about a Iowa Hawkeye coming to Green Bay to tote the rock.
2: I'm never excited about Iowa Hawkeyes going to Green Bay. It seems to happen not as much as it used to, but it still seems to happen far more often.
3: Good lineage to grab.
0: Mr. Van Ness is in the spotlight right now.
2: Yeah. So Caleb Johnson was a freaking nightmare for defenses when he was at Iowa a couple years ago.
3: Huge, dude.
2: Yeah, All-American. I mean, he just... He either ran over people or he ran by him. For a big man, he's got such great moves. But for whatever reason, I don't know if he didn't study the playbook or what last year in Pittsburgh, but he was lost in the depth chart. I remember him, you know, they tried to use him on kickoff return and he had some costly fumbles and it just did not work out for him. So hopefully a fresh start in Green Bay will be just what the doctor ordered.
3: That's it. Dolph, I don't remember him being a kick returner. And then when they make him a kick returner, you're like, okay, I don't know that this is necessarily where you're going to see a 230-pounder be able to showcase his ability. I really liked him. I loved him coming out of the draft. We watched what he did it to Wisconsin a couple of different times. But he is just a physical back that when you get now a second-year player who was a second-round pick, if I'm not mistaken, for a seventh-round pick.
2: Second or third, something like that, yeah.
3: You got to take a swing, and I think there's a lot worse swings you could take
2: than
3: Caleb Johnson, who's run against some legit NFL-style defenses in the Big Ten before, too.
2: Yeah, absolutely. I mean, the kid's got all the talent in the world. That's why it was such a head-scratcher last year for him in Pittsburgh, and then he had fallen down the depth chart even farther this summer, so it was time to go. And that's a good landing spot for him. There's opportunities.
3: Yeah, I knew we didn't remember. I'd remember part of Caleb Johnson's night a couple of years ago when the Hawkeyes put it on the Badgers pretty bad, 42-10 it was. And that was the shake the hand, and the linebacker for the Hawkeyes was just dog walking the Badgers. Higgins.
2: Oh, Jay Higgins.
3: Jay Higgins. Yeah. He's laughing at everybody. Caleb Johnson, yeah, I was right. It was 24 totes for $135 and 3 TDs.
2: Okay, that's a solid.
3: That's not a bad night. That's not a bad night.
0: Not a bad night.
2: Yeah. Jay Higgins, yeah, he's a Baltimore Raven now, I think, I want to say.
0: Did the Bears cut anybody of note?
2: The backup running back, they thought would make the team, and he was cut outright. The biggest surprise to me, and I guess it wasn't to a lot of Bears fans because they didn't think they're going to pick up that contract, was Jervon Dexter, who I liked a lot when he was on the field, but he was not in Ben Johnson's plan, so he was traded away yesterday. So
3: shipped him off. I thought Jedrick Wills would have a real chance to be the left tackle. They decided that he wasn't.
2: That was another
3: his
2: surprise.
3: His preseason
2: You're right.
3: Game performance probably did something there, but that's a former top 10 pick.
2: It was.
3: Has all the talent in the world with Cleveland, just couldn't stay healthy and just seemingly doesn't have it now.
1: Salvon Ahmed is the guy you're talking about.
2: Ahmed, thank you, Rahman. Yeah, that's the guy that I thought would make the roster. The guy you just mentioned, well, he got schooled on a couple of those televised games. I mean, beaten badly.
3: Yeah, tough. I mean, Dave Wonstadt was liking him, though. Oh, yeah. Big guy, downtown. Look at him. Good feet. He can move all over the place. It didn't necessarily happen when once coach put the play sheet away there at practice.
2: Yeah, so I don't know. You know, there's no shocking surprises, I don't think, for the Bears. I mean, I think Ben Johnson likes who he likes, and they're ready to go.
0: Packers-Bears, always an event, especially now, and it's one you circle. But does it compare to what happens this week, this little seven-game tournament, 7 games in 10 days that the Brewers are playing the Cubs?
2: It's going to be fun.
0: This is a playoff atmosphere. These games are going to feel like playoff games.
2: Pleasantly surprised when I woke up this morning and saw the Cubs lost again last night, so they've dropped three straight series. Mm-hmm. That makes it a little less stressful for the Brewers with that 8-game lead with 7 to play with Chicago.
0: How about the Brewers with after that? They got swept in San Diego. Everybody was just, Dobbers were down. It's like, oh, they're going to L.A. Oh, my God. This is like
2: then daunting. You saw Atlanta
0: start coming off. And then the Brewers have not lost a series since that time.
3: Jake Bowers gave one very, very pertinent message. Chill the out.
1: I love bleep out. Boy, did that work. And it's just emblematic of what they've done the last few years. When they've held these division leads, as soon as it seems like their foot slipping a bit or someone gets closer, they push them back at arm's length and they find a way to re-energize themselves.
2: Yeah, and every spring training, somebody the next year picks them third.
1: Yeah, and 84.5 was the total, by the way. Yeah. That blew by over the weekend. 84.5 wins.
3: Beat it in August.
1: An unconscionable number by Vegas. Hey, if you got the money,
0: The computer nerds had it too.
1: Yeah, I mean, they were wrong this time.
3: Yeah, I was going to say, they also do have the best record in baseball. It's not like for them to be able to beat it here, was going to have their win total cracked probably around the exact same time.
1: Probably, yeah.
0: And you don't fluke your way to it. And we heard Murph's post-game comments that Hunter had, and he's just like, well, we have to play a certain way. Say we're underdogs, but we have to play a certain way.
2: If we have to bunt 5 times in a row, we're going to bunt 5 times.
0: We have to play a certain way with an intensity and a defense. So yesterday, defense failed them a little bit. Mitchell and Churio kind of like got a little miscommunication on a ball. Mitchell
3: I thought that one was going to get caught, but
0: I don't know if you buy it when you look at the game cast or whatever and you see, okay, so that ball had like a 15% hit percentage. Like, so 85% of the time that's caught. It was in the air a long time. It went to the gap. And it's like Mitchell just kind of pulled up because
3: there was definitely hesitation there. Yes.
0: It's like kind of landed in between. It was like a no man's land play.
2: I'm always
0: like sent the Rangers on their way.
2: Always surprised at that level that happens more often than not. You see it with Lara sometimes too, drifting into Mitchell's radar zone there where it shouldn't happen.
0: Lara was
2: the
0: center fielder, so it's like center fielder has eminent domain.
2: They're the coach.
3: He can get what you want. Yes.
2: They're the boss.
0: He's Kelly Leak. Anything he can get to, he can go catch. Kelly Leak, Bad News Bear.
2: Yeah.
0: He can go catch it, and he's supposed to. And that's the center field is the guy, the default guy. The other one is like in between, those in betweens, because we get a little spoiled because they're so good now. Like, players are so good and they cover so much ground. And when, like, Terang makes plays all the way where a shortstop would be, when he goes into short right field, like, the right fielder who's coming in is supposed to have the priority. Like, he can call them off. But a lot of times those guys make those plays. So it is weird. Like, your default setting for defense, but the Brewers are a good defensive team. Cubs are a great defensive team.
3: Really, really good.
0: As good as it gets.
3: And Terang had one. I can't, again, over the weekend, having as high of a BAC for the majority of the weekend as I did, it was difficult to fully be
0: bachelor party weekend.
2: In the UP.
3: Yeah, yes. Fully be able to remember exactly what day. I think it was Saturday night. He grabs one on the left side of second base, and before he even throws the ball, I'm like, oh, sweet, guy's out. Because there's, you just become so accustomed to every single play being made around there.
2: Right.
3: That it's difficult when it doesn't happen.
1: And making great plays look normal. Like, you know, he makes these hard plays look normal. But, he dropped that ball to Vaughn yesterday. It was kind of weird, but.
0: The Rangers had a, the Rangers were, they were kind of flat. And they're not good. I mean, they're good players, but they're not a good team. They weren't, but they kind of gave it, they looked a little, they showed more life yesterday.
3: They're in one of the weirdest spots because they're two games out of the playoffs.
0: Crazy.
3: And winning the division. They're three games under, and the team they're chasing already fired their GM. So it's too easy.
2: The American crazy. League in general, I mean, when you look at the wild card race.
0: Guardians, Orioles, all these teams are in it that you wouldn't think.
2: Brewers still have the Orioles, don't they?
3: Yes.
0: Yes.
3: Back end of September.
0: Brewers are playing that's the trip. The Brewers have that three-city trip. Is in Pittsburgh, Philly, and Baltimore.
3: Yes, the tough big one. Bad weather out in the mid-Atlantic. The East Coast.
0: Yeah. Yep. The land of crab cakes, cheesecakes, cheesecakes.
3: That's what Maryland
0: Primati
3: does.
0: Primati Brothers.
3: Crab cakes and baseball.
1: That movie's like 20 years old now, isn't it?
3: Oh, it's still the
2: best. Yeah.
1: I know.
2: It's tough, though, when you get into that second, third week of September, there's so much competition for your viewing. Man, you know, college football is going to be in full swing. Oh, the NFL, but you want to keep one eye on the Brewers playoffs.
3: That's why, luckily,
2: especially if it's down to three or four games.
3: They always play on Tuesday and Wednesday, Dolph.
2: Yeah, right.
3: Great point. Always play on Tuesday and Wednesday.
2: Great
3: so there's
2: point.
3: Always a viewing window so for at least a little bit.
1: All right,
3: there's
1: guys, I'm working the AI to work some lyrics on my new single, Downtown Girl. All right.
3: AI do vocals too? Because I think that was more of the problem than we
0: could
3: heard
0: make
3: before.
0: This, we'll get a real voice.
1: Here's a couple lines in the hook. She's a downtown girl living on the clock. I'm a small town boy kicking up the rocks.
3: Oh, rocks. Oh,
0: that's. Pause.
3: Wow.
0: Pause.
1: Wow. Wow. What did you think I was
0: going to
1: say?
0: Not where we thought it was going. I thought you were going into Dice Clay territory.
1: Oh, no. This reflects the difference.
0: You know, just
1: of
0: a downtown girl sounds like a Journey ripoff, so you're already going to have to change the lyrics.
1: Yeah. Well, and I also think I want Josh Turner to record this one because he's got a hometown girl, so you know.
2: Yeah.
1: Okay, Billy, was it that close?
2: You got to be careful. Don't make it too close to Uptown Girl.
3: It was leaning right down there.
0: Downtown Girl living on the clock.
3: Right,
1: wait till you hear this
0: one.
3: All you
0: doc.
3: Had to do was take it out loud.
1: Okay.
3: My God.
1: Wait till you hear this one. Wait till you hear this bar.
3: Kids are driving to school, Armin.
1: Okay, I know.
3: Come on.
1: All right. She has a reservation at a spot you can't get in. I got a spot by the river with a catfish spin. Come on.
0: That's
1: I thought this was
0: patently awful.
3: Talking about his catfish?
0: AI will never replace the guy sitting in a room drinking beers in Nashville.
2: Exactly.
0: Right?
3: With their hand-rolled cigarettes.
2: Yeah.
1: I'm stuck in traffic on Broadway. I got the Nashville theme going. In a rusted Chevrolet, she's checking a reflection in a rooftop cafe.
2: Wow.
0: Oh, boy.
1: Mm. No, okay.
0: Pretty awful.
1: Wow. Well, it wasn't me. It was AI.
0: I know, but it's pretty awful.
1: Mm. That's fine.
0: Downtown girl.
1: I guess this one's not going to hit, all right?
0: Is she from the other side of the tracks?
1: Well, let me fire in the AI.
0: And she got to pick up and went down to the lake?
3: Oh, but she took the dog now, and this
1: one
3: is
1: more.
0: Speaking of dogs, Dolph, how's your puppy doing?
3: Kicking the rocks.
2: Opal is doing great. Thanks for asking.
0: Yes.
2: She got a haircut over the weekend and lost about half.

0: Is this your song?
1: No, this is a real song.
0: Oh, I didn't know if AI hit you with some lyrics in there too. All you got to do is punch in. They'll give you some vocals.
1: It's crazy how this works.
0: Yeah, they'll give you some vocals on it that'll be far better than whatever you've done.
1: Far better. Far. Are you kidding me?
2: All right, 877-794-1973. Need your hot takes. I mean, I'm sorry, your hot takes. Game balls and kicks today. And we did get one that kick to the balls to John Smoltz for his performance on Saturday night.
0: Cue it up. We're ready for that.
1: A lot of smoke. Everyone loves that one. A lot of smoke on that one, yeah.
0: How about a game ball to the Bison of North Dakota State?
1: Pause.
0: 33-7, Drew, in their first ever game as an FBS school, moving up from what used to be considered 1AA, is the football championship subdivision. Now they're into the football bowl subdivision. They've been a powerhouse in FCS. They've won 10 national titles. The Fargo Dome was rocking against Jacksonville State on Saturday, and they dog-walked the Gamecocks. They absolutely donkeyed them, and I anticipate they're going to do a decent amount of that in the Mountain West this year. They're one of the favorites to win the conference. Their coach was all fired up, pushing back tears after the game, but that was the first step, and they are a powerhouse going into D1, and I'm excited because that place is a gorgeous spot to watch football on television, and I'm excited for more of those games to be on during regular windows.
1: Yeah, that -7 felt like an apple right there in the tree.
0: Oh, just sitting.
1: Are you kidding
0: there?
1: Me? Because you know they were going to play well. I mean, they always do in these situations. Just to me, at least, it seemed like one they were going to play well, and so a nice one for them over the weekend, and you know, just a game ball in general for college football being back, I think, was nice over the weekend.
2: Pause. All right, time for Who's Hot, Who's Not, brought to us by Donovan Jorgensen Heating and Cooling. And as sick as people are of MVPCA.
0: Yeah, that's in there. Five homers and two at bats.
2: As hot as can be.
1: He's
2: five,
1: crazy.
2: Five homers in two games. He's just a leadoff nightmare.
0: I would, Drew, I'm okay walking him. Not, you can't obviously walk him all series, right? Like, that's not what you can do for seven games. But if there's people on second, if there's somebody on second base and first base is open, there you go, man. All right, come on, throw those four up. Yeah. Especially, as you said, there's no chance on God's green earth I'm throwing him a fastball in that opening sequence.
1: Thank you. Make him chase. Yep.
2: Someone sent us in Pete Crow Armstrong has a 160 batting average with 15 hits, 5 homers, 12 RBI, and 15 runs scored in 30 career games against the Brewers. 160.
0: Okay, I like that. I like more highlights of him trying to go up and rob bombs that are already bouncing off the batter's eye. That one's a lot better than him hopefully...
2: That's right.
0: Not, you know, pimping a home run like he was able to because he hit it to the moon again. Also in the hot category, Bo Perbula, first game with the Virginia Cavaliers. Oh, Tony Elliott's calves just put it on Dave Doran's Wolfpack. 34-8. He had 110 rushing yards, 155 yards through the air, 2 touchdowns. Cavs might be something to watch. Yeah. Going to be fun. Also, tough one for who's not hot, Hawaii bettors. As that +4 against Stanford looked great until a scoop and score with a minute to go by the trees.
1: Bad beats.
0: Cover it up. Bad beats are back with college football being back.
2: Oh, my God. Who's Hot, Who's Not? 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Check them out. Employee owned for 40 years. All right. When we come back, we got our current electric superhero of the day. We got Wayne Larrabee. He's a superhero, too.
1: Mm-hmm.
2: Don't go anywhere. You're in the huddle. 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
25: I'm Doug Russell. The biggest development of Packers cutdown day was a guy who may never play again in Green Bay, but who's still on the team. Running back Josh Jacobs has been placed on the commissioner exempt list. It means he's still a paid member of the Packers, but doesn't count against the 53-man roster. He's also not allowed to play or practice, and the move can only be reversed by Roger Goodell as Jacobs moves through the legal system. The Packers, meanwhile, didn't have any shocking surprises on cutdown day. Will Shepard was released despite having a very strong camp. Also, third-string quarterback Kyle McCord was traded for a 2028 sixth-round draft pick to Miami, which is then what the Packers dealt to Pittsburgh in exchange for running back Caleb Johnson. To baseball, the Brewers won the series but lost the finale Sunday against the Rangers 7-4 at American Family Field. Also from Sunday, the Cubs lose to the Reds 7-5. Entering play tonight at the start of a critical four-gamer at Wrigley, Brewers lead the Cubs by 8 games in the division. The final hour of the huddle starts now. I'm Doug Russell on Fox Sports Radio, Wisconsin.
0: Good morning, Wisconsin, and welcome to the huddle.
1: I'm all for someone huddling if you have something to say.
0: It's time to wake up and talk about the teams you love. With the guys you love.
2: It's just about getting the group together. I need you, you need me today. Let's keep touching each other. Let's make sure we feel each other. Let's make sure we smell each other's breath.
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3: You need 15 or 20 huddles to correlate with a number of cameras.
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0: Now gather around, because it's time to huddle up.
5: West left slot, 3-3 wide, stick on one. Ready, be alert for blitz. If it looks like man coverage, I'll check. I'll go quarter check. You got to cut and crack. Now it's cut and crack. Red right, 18, Bob on one. Ready, cut him and crack.
26: If you look at this play, what we're trying to get is a seal here and a seal here and to try to run this play in the alley.
27: You know exactly what we got to do. All right? That's all we're going to do. Let's go out and kick the tape.
28: I'm in. Hey, go.
27: 1, 2, 3.
28: Keep doing what you're doing. Sit down, guys, and make the play.
29: Be right all the way outside. Y, left, fake, 390, sick bag, V hand, V puck. Is that long enough for you?
30: I want you to be proud of your profession. It's a great profession. Go out there and play this ball game like I know you can play it.
0: Drew Olsen.
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0: Bill Schmidt.
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0: And Armin Sarian.
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35: 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Drew Olsen, William Schmid, and Armin Sarian bringing it to you. Our cup runneth over. Packers news aplenty with the final cuts, some trades, some IR moves, and the Josh Jacobs to the commissioner's exempt list. Brewers winning a series against the Rangers, losing on the getaway game. Cubs losing to the Reds last night. Setting the stage for 7 games in 10 days between the rivals, beginning tonight, opener of a 4-game series at Wrigley Field with a playoff-like atmosphere and perhaps playoff implications.
36: Yeah, definitely will have some. And Drew, I know Murph mentioned it yesterday at the presser with the boys, that there's something good to the atmosphere. We heard it in Hunter's breakdown in the first hour. They went there last year, and Murph mentioned it pretty much all off season long, that after that playoff series, going down to Wrigley, having those two road games in the playoffs, like, it was good for us. It drained us. And he talked about how draining that series was, not only from their pitching standpoint, but just emotionally, all that went into it. And I think there's something good to be able to go down there in the month of September, get some playoff vibes rolling, especially for a team that's going to be counting upon, at some point, two rookies to be playing big moments for them. Now, I don't know how much Cooper Pratt's going to be at shortstop come playoff time, or if that's going to be Joey Ortiz, and we roll with some guys that are a little bit more with some more veteran status. Maybe Luis Lara, he's cut back on in the playoffs now that you have Sal Frelick coming back. But for a team, Drew, that's going to have to play a lot of young dudes that haven't been in that atmosphere, they got a lot of guys that played a lot of playoff baseball, no doubt about it. But it's a good thing to get the feet wet in that hornet's nest of Wrigley, because the friendly confines are not going to be friendly to them coming up these next couple of days, unless they do what they did back in May.
37: Yeah, unless they may turn friendly. But you're right, Billy. It is going to be that playoff kind of feel, atmosphere. Might not feel like it weather-wise, but it's going to start to turn to fall soon. And to get that experience will be pretty good for these guys. A couple comments on this series. This is Steve on the NickLaylaw.com talking text line. We'll get some texts in here. Morning, guys. Hey, yeah, I think we'll be okay if we win 3 out of 7 against the Cubs. But we have to sweep the Reds as well then, so we go 6 of 10, go Brewers. Yeah, I mean, that's a high threshold. I don't know if we have to do it, but it would be nice to get those wins, I suppose. Derek from Whitewater, PCA comes up to bat with two out and a guy in second. Forget walking, put one in his ribs.
36: No, get something
37: started up, maybe a little juice.
36: There you go.
37: A little action, rattle their cage.
36: That was KB's thing with Contreras, right? He would make him wear it every single game, every series.
6: He drills PCA every time.
36: Every time? Yeah, I want, the only bad thing is Contreras, you didn't have to worry about stealing how many bags once he gets on there. But he is to the point where he is going to be for a long time. He just re-upped, what, 8-year contract they signed him in the offseason? Oh, yeah. Something massive. He's a dude that is a lot of fun. He would be a lot of fun to cheer for on your team. He's a lot of fun to dislike on the other side.
6: He certainly is.
36: But when he's rolling like this, got to find ways to be able to try to get him
6: out. I do miss, for whatever reason, the kid like bleaches his hair, but I do miss it when Murph called him the blue-haired kid.
36: I like that, the blue-haired kid. Blue in his hair. 100%.
37: Yeah.
6: And Murph called him the blue-haired kid. I think Murph still calls him the blue-haired kid because he's not letting that go.
36: I was going to say blue-haired, maybe red cheeks after he gets fired up coming up with a non-ball call. But you look at him and Churio. Those two dudes are going to duke it out for the next 5, 6, 7 years. Churio hits his 20th bomb over the weekend. The youngest player to have 3 consecutive 20 home run years.
6: Yeah.
36: And he missed a month each of the last 2 seasons.
37: Yeah.
6: Insane.
36: Like, amazing. I mean, I don't, it's hard to say that he's going to hit, because PCA is going to what? He's going to hit 40 bombs this year?
6: He's going to go 40-40 probably.
36: I don't know that those numbers are exactly what Jackson's going to put up. But if you told me both of them in the next decade won an MVP, PCA is going to get one this year, I could very much see Jackson doing one, because that's kind of like, absolutely, right now he's a damn good major league player. The next step for him to be is one of those
6: dudes. He's what, 2 years younger than PCA.
36: 2 years younger, and again, has been now interrupted by injury twice, and has produced like this kind of a player.
6: I've been confused because PCA, of course, like his parents are both actors.
36: Mm-hmm.
6: Mom was in Little Big League, one of Armin's all-time favorites.
37: Mac the Horse's name is Friday.
6: And he went to the exclusive Harvard Westlake school.
37: Correct.
6: Which is where, like, and then his team, like Lucas Giolito and some other guys, like that was like, in his era.
37: A lot of that big time stuff, yeah.
6: But then,
37: privilege and all that.
6: Christian Yelich, that's the exclusive hoity-toity like private school where they took Harvard boys or and mixed with Westlake
36: Harvard
6: girls.
36: Westlake School in Los Angeles.
6: Yelich went to the public school, Westlake High School.
37: Yeah. Which is no
6: also
37: slouch.
6: An accomplished
37: This is a nice area, okay,
6: sports
37: guys.
6: Factory.
37: By Thousand Oaks, Westlake. These are nice areas. It's not like any slouch, but you're right. I think PCA's Harvard Westlake is more for like...
36: Wow, this has its own actors. Wikipedia page.
37: Yeah, it's like one of those...
36: Harvard School for Boys, Westlake School for Girls.
6: Yeah, goodness, so they
36: gracious.
6: Merged them together.
36: Yeah, moved them. Oh, wow.
6: And like, I guess, I don't remember... I saw on Wikipedia or something, they bought a neighboring golf course and like they said to add it to their campus and stuff.
36: Well, you were spot on. It was Lucas Giolito, Max Fried, and Jack Flaherty. So this was that school. They were all three on
6: that
36: rotation together, yes.
6: Yeah. And so PCA was in high school doing his stuff at Harvard Westlake, which is a known, really good top flight high school baseball program there. The year Yelich was winning the MVP in like 18.
37: PCA
36: was laying against him in his MVP year, and Yelich is obviously towards the back end, but hopefully he's playing a little bit better. He swung the bat a lot better here in the back half of the month of August, right? I mean,
6: no doubt.
36: The numbers are a lot different for Yelich at this point.
6: But he had that stretch where he was hitting ball hard and not getting anything, and then now he's starting to come through.
37: He's starting to come through.
36: He had what do we have on the numbers on Friday night? He had a 40 mile an hour exit velocity base hit and a 60 mile an hour one.
37: Yeah, that big old looper. And he's been due for some good luck, but he is getting better. His WAR is back into the positive for the first time in like a month.
36: There we go.
37: So that's big for us. And Murph said he was working on it till 1 a.m. Have you guys heard that?
36: On the parking lot?
37: Yeah, I love that stuff. I mean, I love that stuff. You know that I eat that all up. And Murph is really trying to pump him up in that That's sense. Right. But hopefully he catches a little bit of a groove here. That would be nice. And Mike talking about the PCA Churio thing. Long term, I'll take Churio over PCA, more complete player, in my opinion. Well, they're both pretty complete players.
6: More complete?
37: I mean, PCA's a pretty good player.
6: He's like putting up the best defensive numbers of any center fielder in history early in his career.
36: Absolutely.
6: I would say he's absolutely
36: good. Mike, but yeah.
6: Churio, there were 2 balls in yesterday's game that Churio probably should have probably had.
37: But Mike's caping up for his guy.
36: Glad we're on the game train. Yeah.
6: I appreciate the passion, but let's not be delusional.
37: PCA is a complete player right now.
6: PCA is a complete player. He is like, that's part of the reason he's the
36: That's why he's going to win him. Yeah, no doubt about it.
6: His defense is amazing.
36: But I saw the numbers Buster only put him out. just a couple of seconds ago. Like, because the Ohtani factor is him pitching is always going to be a tough thing to be able to best. Since Ohtani threw his last pitch, he's hit seven more bombs. His weighted runs created plus, which I think like the baseline's 100 for everybody because that evens out all the ballparks that you play throughout. He's got 50 more points. He's got seven more steals, 12 more runs driven in, almost 20 more runs scored, all since he threw his last pitch. And that's a crazy runaway with the award in a time where I thought it was just going to take Ohtani fatigue for anybody to win it over the next couple of years.
37: Right, exactly.
35: All right, time for our current electric superhero of the day, brought to us by our friends at callcurrent.com.
36: How about the return of one man that we've only had to sit here and listen to and wait for, I don't know, the last month? Congratulations, Les Snead. You were able to pull it off. Our superhero of the day is the returning Aaron Donald. Comes back off of 2 years missed, 1 year, $20 million contract, $30 million possibility, and he has now completely changed the game, Drew, for the Rams to be the Super Bowl betting favorites to win it, because they were already an overwhelming favorite at plus 600. After the news of yesterday, they go to plus 550 at the Potawatomi Sportsbook. Yeah. They clearly needed some help. The Rams clearly needed some help on that defense, because I just don't know how they were going to stop anybody after acquiring Trent McDuffie in the offseason, picking up Myles Garrett. I don't know how they were going to get any stops for the MVP of the league. Now, luckily, Aaron Donald comes.
35: Adding Aaron Donald back, and he's still a physical freak.
36: The
37: Rams practiced for free for how many weeks, too? I mean, he basically was just there.
36: Just hanging out.
37: Existing.
36: Just hanging out. Like, Don't worry about it, guys. I'm here.
37: Like, the shock. Oh, shocking. He's coming back. Like, nobody could figure that one out.
36: They waited until cut down day. They announced the deal. He basically did the exact same thing in McVay's first 2 years, right? Because he was holding out at the time. And signed his deal on August 31st in McVay's first year, I think August 28th or something, in the next year after he held out that time. So they have plenty of time of figuring out how they want to ramp him up, have him ready to roll. But sounds like the NFL not only going to get Myles Garrett, not only going to get Matthew Stafford and everything else that the Rams bring out there for that 49ers and LA game on Netflix, but the streaming service gets the boost of Aaron Donald. Maybe the greatest defensive player of all time. Three-time defensive player of the year.
37: That's a you can make a case, Billy. It's just when you put it that way.
36: He's on the short list of greatest defensive players of all time.
37: Yeah. I mean, you can make a case.
36: Add it up with a guy that just broke the NFL sack record a year ago for a team that earned a top five pick. That's a heck of a run. Congratulations, LA. You definitely needed the help.
35: Definitely. So that's our Current Electric. 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Check out the superheroes at Current Electric. Now, yeah, the Aaron Donald thing, what can you say? I mean, like, they finally got it done. You knew it was going to happen.
36: It was going to happen at some point.
35: He sets back the meter on his Hall of Fame induction 5 years.
36: Moves back five more years.
35: Clearly not bothered by that.
36: Said, I just saw them making all these moves. I just couldn't not be a part of it. Couldn't just not be a part of it. Well, you very much could have. You could have just sat back at home and hung out and waited. Could have skipped it. Could have become a great ambassador for the team. Hell, Aaron, you could have done the games. You could have joined their TV broadcast that had freaking Brenda Song on it the other. I didn't know that the team that is the favorite to win the championship was going to have London Tipton calling their games.
37: Yes. Yeah, Brenda Song. I'm a big fan of Brenda Song. She was also in the Social Network as a young lass.
36: He had a lot of things he could have been doing, Aaron. He didn't have to play, but he decided that he wanted to, so I guess that's the case. I will say right now, my favorite value bet on the at the Potawatomi Sportsbook is the plus 370 Rams not make the playoffs.
35: All right.
37: Really?
35: That's a good bet.
37: If it was like an injury, like to not make it,
35: why not?
36: Last year was beating the drum all year long about how they were going to go under their win total.
37: Yeah, so
36: I know that bet
37: twice.
36: Didn't cash over there.
37: So I'm not making the same mistake. That's how I'm thinking.
36: I don't know. Last year, Stafford was sleeping in a RV in the team parking lot because they didn't know if he was going to be ready to play all year long with the back injury.
37: Well, that's why I bet it.
36: He is one poke away from them playing Ty Simpson all year long. That might be a good little insurance policy to have. But in that division, that's a tough one to see.
35: All right. Can still get us your game balls and kicks to the balls, 877-794-1973. Game ball to everybody who toughed it out. And we talked about, like, the Packers had a long preseason finale and people were leaving. Brewers played a pretty ugly game yesterday, but a lot of people stayed till the end. You toughed it out and stayed through all the weather and all the delays and enjoyed yourself at the Milwaukee Mile for the IndyCar Series and the Snap-on races this weekend, game ball to you.
36: Yeah.
7: Pause.
36: Well-deserved one.
35: We're not talking much about it, but it's like that. It is back, and they did announce a five-year extension. Like Snap-on going to have the five-year racing's back at the mile, which is great. And the oval is still awesome. You're watching these guys go open wheel three wide, perfect. But the weather sucked, and it was like convoluted, and they had to suspend races.
36: Oh, dude, and Drew, as somebody that sat through a race that encountered not one but two rain delays down at Daytona a couple of years ago, that's a long day. And we were unable to walk across the streets of Pauly's and Tompkins potentially to get some reprieve at that moment. That's a long day. There's some hearty race fans right there. But you're right. It is good to make sure that it's going to be back.
37: Some of that fried chicken.
35: It's not going to draw what it used to. I don't know that it had like, I thought, oh man, with the Brewers playing in the race, it'd be a massive traffic. I don't think it was that
36: It's different. Yeah. And IndyCar is also a much different. In much different spot than it was back in the day.
37: Like, great point.
36: You talked about it when it was at its peak, when that would be right after the Indianapolis 500. Yeah. And now you're at the tail end of the year. There's big stuff in that race, in their league for standings and such. But with how hot F1 is, this is better. It's an American one. It's right in our backyard. So hopefully it continues to build up.
37: That's what I think is interesting about
36: it. We need Indy to get the F1 TV show.
37: Yeah, because
36: that's really all it is.
37: That's what started everything. And then F1 became kind of a glitterati sport, I think, for people to follow that are really into like exotic locations and stars. And so I don't know. It just became the F1 boom here kind of became this.
36: You know what's cool about F1?
37: Not motorsports, but it is. Yeah.
36: Everything other than the race.
37: Yeah. So that's what it is for people. So can you get some sort of excitement for that with this open wheel? I'm not really sure, because I don't know if it's about the racing for those people or not, but they seem to follow it because they follow personality. So
36: pass.
37: You're right, Billy. It's that TV show. It's that people, when they get invested personally, they find a way to get into it. So maybe there's a path forward for this, and then maybe Milwaukee Mile can be part of it. It would be great to see, because that is a big legacy for motorsports in this state.
35: 2031, they've got an extension. Ooh. So
37: well, let's be the path, the spot that forges that path forward into a new, you know.
36: It excitement. Is crazy though how much the streaming service shows will impact your thinking. Game ball to Scotty Scheffler, by the way.
37: Oh, okay. Yes.
36: He pause. Won the tour championship this weekend. There were some folks at the party that were dialed in on all of the golf. So I got to watch. I probably watched more golf this week than I have outside of any other major throughout the year. But Scotty brings home a $10 million purse with the win. But like, people are telling me about Colin Morikawa, and he kind of just dumped through on the back end of the weekend. It didn't finish awfully, but all I remember on Colin Morikawa, not anything he's done in games or in events. Solely one thing he said on that Netflix Full Swing documentary about him picking out the outfits he wants, and I was completely out, and I have been ever since. That's what racing has done with the visuals there, and in football you see it every single year with Hard Knocks. Rarely is there a team that goes on Hard Knocks and people don't immediately say, I think they might go to the playoffs.
37: Because you believe in the story.
36: I think this team's a lot better than people are playing.
37: Exactly.
36: Now, this year they used the Super Bowl champs, so we all know the Seahawks are good. But outside of Hugh Jackson's Browns a number of years ago, I don't know a team that was on Hard Knocks that people didn't automatically start falling in love with.
35: True.
36: The closest you get on those shows, and immediately you got fans.
37: My buddy is still convinced Fisher's the greatest coach of all time in the NFL because of that one speech and the speeches. He goes, this is what we need. You know, this is every coach.
36: I'm like, all year long.
37: Bro, he was 8-8 every year. I don't know what to tell you. No, it doesn't matter. Do you see the way he talked to these guys and stuff like that? I'm like, okay. Like, it just goes to show you, like, sometimes, well, it goes to show you a lot of things, but you're right, Billy. If we get invested in a story, personally, it changes our opinion. We lose objectivity, which is okay.
36: The Rams, Lions got a lot of fans when Jared Goff was on that quarterback show. That's for sure.
37: Another one. I mean, hey, became likable. Kirk Cousins was the first Viking I ever liked.
36: That's true.
37: It was
36: only because
37: of
36: television. Yeah. Final kick to the balls before we talk to the voice of the Packers, Wayne Larrivee. Maybe another Tennessee Titan quarterback, former Titan quarterback, Drew, going to be the third quarterback for the Packers. Billy Jean.
7: Somebody now mooning the pursuit. That's a first.
36: Will Levis, former second-round pick, gets cut yesterday.
35: Oh, my.
36: The mayonnaise-eating QB out of Kentucky is available on the market. Now, the Packers did some with Malik Willis. He was a third-round pick of the Titans. Maybe they put the paddles to Billy Jean's, and he's the third quarterback. We shall see. He said, onward, my best football is still ahead of me.
35: I'd bet more of Sean Clifford returned than Will Levis.
36: We'll see. I think they want a developmental project, though. And I think they might
35: be it.
36: Take a shot for some upside. Will be a fascinating one. And mostly just for me to be able to sing Billie Jean.
37: That's right, baby. He had an exciting start to his career, I thought, Will Levis.
36: So yeah, then he started throwing the ball exclusively to the other team.
37: Which, I mean, is not ideal.
6: Bold strategy, Cotton. See how it plays out.
37: Not good.
36: He somehow had the greatest highlights of turnovers of all time.
37: I was going to say, also, I remember...
36: One way or another, he would make the worst turnover play you've ever seen in your entire life, seemingly every week.
37: And I remember one time, there was some video highlight of him during practice, and he was spinning it perfectly all over the field in gym shorts. And he looked like the greatest quarterback of all time. And it made me realize you can get tricked by that stuff. Like you think, oh,
6: you
37: man,
6: think?
37: I've never seen a guy throw like this. I did the same thing when, you know, there was a Marquette prospect, Juan Anderson. Now, he had an okay career, played in the NBA. But I thought he was the next LeBron when I saw his high school tape.
6: Oh, my.
37: Turned out he wasn't playing anybody good. You just never know. A guy's thrown in
36: his
37: underwear.
36: Juan Toscano was pretty good.
37: Juan Toscano was better. When he changed
36: Juan
37: his name,
36: Toscano was much
37: he
36: better.
37: Made the Warriors, had a year. So.
36: Who was better, Giancarlo Stanton or Mike Stanton?
37: Who was better, David Arias or David Ortiz?
36: I know. Mike was hitting some bombs, too, before he flipped that thing.
37: That's right.
6: Oh, my. All right. 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When we come back,
37: we'll ask him about Giancarlo. Yeah.
6: Wayne Larrabee is going to join the program. Absolutely. Wayne Larrabee, the voice of the Packers, after a very busy cut down day and what's sure to be maybe even some more moves in the next couple of days. We shall see. Wayne Larrabee joins us next year in the huddle. Fox Sports Radio is good.
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35: Drew, Billy, and Armin bringing it to you the Monday edition of The Huddle in the home stretch here in what is going to be a very busy week. And we are happy to be joined by the voice of the Packers, friend of the program, Wayne Larrabee, joins us, brought to us by Miller Lite. Legendary moments start with a light. Wayne, good morning. Thanks for hanging out with us.
21: Good morning, guys.
35: After a relatively drama-free camp, the Packers yesterday had one of their most eventful, impactful cutdown days in memory. What did you think of the way things unfolded yesterday?
21: Well, you know, every time we go through one of these, there are surprises. Yes, there are surprises, but there were some twists and turns to this one. Adding two tight ends, adding a running back, cutting a running back that I kind of thought had the team made, especially if Josh Jacobs went on any kind of suspension type list or commissioner's list. So, yeah, you know, I love it because there's a surprise every year, a couple of them.
36: And the running back you mentioned, Wayne, I'm going to be fascinated to see what happens with Pierre Strong going forward and what happens with him here today after the cutdown and waiver claims roll through. But Caleb Johnson comes in. I loved him coming out of the draft from Iowa. He's a physical, big, bruising back who just wasn't able to catch on for whatever reason in Pittsburgh. But you look at him and Marshawn Lloyd. We talked so much about Lloyd during the preseason of got to shake the rust off, got to get some game reps. My man's going to get a ton of them, I would assume, Wayne, because otherwise it's a lot of Chris Brooks blocking against a Brian Flores defense. Johnson and Lloyd have a combined 34 regular season carries for a combined 84 yards. That doesn't lead you to you past performance at that position. There's a lot of tread on the tires, but it just shows they're going to be with a lot of inexperience and probably going to have to lean on that passing game that you and I watched a lot of during training camp.
21: Well, those numbers you mentioned are a little scary in terms of experience, but who knows? You know, the only thing I can think of is they must have liked Caleb Johnson, as you did, coming out quite a bit, because they had a professional running back in camp in Pierre Strong Jr. Not that he was going to light the world on fire or anything like that, but you know, if you needed a capable back to get you a couple yards here and there, that kind of thing, maybe to take first and second down, and then you bring in Lloyd for change of pace. It'll be interesting to see how the backfield is structured now. Will Marshawn Lloyd be the lead back right away? And, you know, because, again, Caleb Johnson's getting in. He'll have all of 2 weeks with the team to figure out the offense and everything else. But that's the thing that struck me about that particular transaction was they obviously like Caleb Johnson more than they did Pierre Strong Jr.
0: Wayne Larrabee joining us, the voice of the Packers here in the huddle. So you look at this and we don't know how long Josh Jacobs is going to be out, and we don't know how long Micah Parsons is going to be out. But you think about it, the two major guys going to be missing extended chunks for the Packers. It almost seems like, okay, if they can just hold the fort until the cavalry arrives, that seems to be the mission now. I mean, it wasn't our mindset going into the season, but now it kind of feels like it.
21: Yeah, it is, and it's probably going to be, you know, who knows, on the commissioner's exempt list, what can happen there, you don't know. But, you know, let's say they're without those two players for what, the first 6 weeks of the season, that's a tall order to hold. You know, you're hoping you can at least come out of that with a fighting chance to make a run down the stretch. If you come out better, all the better. But I agree with what Billy said. I think now you're really going to see an emphasis. I'm not saying Matt LaFleur is not going to abandon the running game. Remember, the Packers ran it almost 29 times a game last year, and that's with an offensive line that was struggling and with Josh Jacobs, who was banged up down the stretch. LaFleur will, I think, still invest the time and the carries in the running game. However, how productive it is will determine what they need from the passing game, and we'll see how that all plays out. But Jordan Love and his group of skilled position people, I do think they can carry the mail during this period of time before Jacobs gets back, if he does.
36: Yeah, I know the statement or the quote that had Cheesehead TV and our boy Aaron Nagler all fired up was, you're going to let him cook, right? Well, they might force to put the chef in the kitchen might be the case. At the feasting table, at the dinner table, Anthony Campbell was eating all preseason long. He makes the team, Wayne, and so does Jonathan Ford. So does Carl Brooks. So does seemingly the defensive tackle room. Now, Warren Brinson, IR designated to return. Stackhouse ends up being the odd man out. But they keep seven interior defensive linemen, only four edges. While we were talking on the perch throughout training camp, I didn't know that was going to be the mathematics of it. But maybe it was just Anthony Campbell and Jonathan Ford forcing their hands, because both were really, really impressive over the last 6 weeks.
21: Yeah, I agree, Billy. And, you know, again, as we got into camp, we determined, many of us who are just observers determined, they probably had their most depth at defensive tackle when you think about sheer numbers of players. And so, you know, that's obviously Goody said, hey, listen, we need to keep good football players, even though we may have more at this position than we really need at the moment. But you never know how it's going to play out injury-wise. All those guys will play at some point. Jonathan Gannon's going to rotate that entire defensive front throughout the ball game. That's what he told us. So I think they keeping a few extra players there makes sense.
36: Well, and it also made me think, does this mean Edgerrin Cooper finds himself on the line even more, especially in that first 6 weeks? What you were talking about without Micah Parsons there, we saw that being a possibility and something that they were looking and showing a lot during camp. I wonder if that's one of the reasons with the four edges, they're going to make up with a lot of it with 56 on the outside.
21: Yeah, they very well could. I don't think we, you know, let's put it this way. In training camp practices, we've seen more of what they seemingly are going to do with Edgerrin Cooper. You did not see any of that for the most part in the preseason, not any of it at all. But I think Coop is going to be deployed to the quarterback more this year than he was a year ago. Now, the temptation is, if you're a defensive coordinator, you're sitting there saying, yeah, but he's also our best coverage linebacker. You know, so yeah. What do you do? I mean, if we rush him at the quarterback, he can't cover the tight end or the running back out of the back, you know, that kind of thing. So it's a little catch-22 in that regard, but he's such a talented player, and I think he can make an impact. As we saw him as a first-year player, as a rookie, made a nice splash plays at the quarterback, and I think we'll see more of that this year.
0: Had the Packers been on Hard Knocks, where they love an underdog story and under-the-radar guy, who would have gotten more screen time, Anthony Campbell or J. Michael Sturdivant? Because those are two stories on each side of the ball of guys that just kind of willed their way onto the team.
21: Well, from having done TV for a long time, I know how that would go. The wide receiver would get the... you see more of the wide receiver. You get better shot angles on the wide receiver. Yeah, no, the wide receiver is probably who you're going to pick there. But Jay Mike had a great camp. And, you know, Anthony Campbell did too. Anthony Campbell's one of these guys, just an afterthought on the roster, wearing number 60, playing defensive line. You think, okay, well, he's going to be one of the guys cut at the end. And maybe if he has a good camp, they'll keep him on practice squad. But that kid played above and beyond and earned himself a spot in that line. And I know that had to be a tough cut on Stackhouse, because they invested a year in Nazir Stackhouse, and he is a capable run defender. And I think if they possibly can, they'll get him back on practice squad. That would surprise me if he's not back on practice squad.
36: Were you surprised at all that it was J. Michael Sturdivant and, you know, the money that they paid him as a priority free agent after the draft over a guy like Will Shepard, who had a punt return, you know, for a touchdown? We haven't seen that since maybe the Reagan administration here.
21: Yeah, well, I think that has to do with who's going to actually return punts and kicks in the regular season. It's not going to be that guy. Will Shepard was not going to be doing that, because you have both Sky Moore and Jaden Reed to do that. So I think that was a nice touch, and I think they'd like to keep, you know, again, keep that wide receiver on the practice squad if they could. But Will had an excellent camp, and there's no doubt about that. But they can't keep them all. Mm-hmm.
0: Wayne, it seems like a month ago, but Friday night was a pretty good show for a preseason finale, and it was the Kyle McCord show.
36: Goodness.
0: Very entertaining preseason game. When you see 80 points in a preseason game, that's something. And then it's kind of shocking that the Packers traded Kyle McCord, and he's going to be a number two quarterback someplace. It's just that turn of events, that churn was just like dizzying to me.
21: Yeah, it really is. He was developing so quickly in Green Bay. You know, it's interesting because obviously they traded a sixth round draft choice in 2028 to get the running back. So they get the sixth round draft choice in 2028 back for the quarterback. So I guess, you know, in the personnel department, we're good. All is whole. We're whole. Let me put it that way. So, but no, hey, listen, a great opportunity for Kyle McCord. Okay. He was probably they were going to sneak him onto the practice squad. If not, maybe he's the third quarterback here. But an opportunity for him down there. And he showed a lot. And, you know, I'm sure they're running a similar type of offense down there. So good for him. He gets that opportunity. I wish he was still with the Packers, because I do think he's a guy who, beyond this year, you would have as your number two quarterback. He showed that much.
0: So Billy and I have a little bet going. He thinks that Will Levis could be on the radar to be the third quarterback. Just released, a former number one pick.
36: Yeah,
0: I think Sean Clifford getting released in Cincinnati is a turnkey operation. They could just bring him back and make him the third quarterback. Whose logic is flawed, and who's going to be proven right here?
21: Wow. You know, Will Levis, not a bad credentials for a backup, is because you're not expecting him to carry you, long-term backup down the road, backup.
0: Because Tyrod Taylor's not here forever.
21: Him only because you've already had the other guy in camp. You know what he can do. You know what he's done. But is there more upside to Will Levis? That's the question the scouts will ask.
36: And Lord knows, maybe they bring in two, because now, Wayne, teams are keeping four quarterbacks. We all are clowning Pittsburgh for it over on one side. But then here is the week one opponent who kept a dude from the Golden Gophers who played last year in Brosmer, and J.J. McCarthy and Carson Wentz, with Kyler Murray, the guy that's a former number one overall pick, being the quarterback for a team that's got a lot of talent on the outside. Maybe they said we're good at all the other skill positions, but four quarterbacks for the Vikings and Steelers is something I did not think we would ever see again.
21: I didn't think we'd see it from two teams. And you know, really, I know Pittsburgh, when we were out there, especially after that first preseason game, they really liked the talent they had at quarterback behind Aaron Rodgers. But Minnesota, that is kind of perplexing that they would keep four on the 53. You know what I mean? Mm-hmm. That's a weird way. I haven't looked in detail on how they cut their team, but usually that means you got an offensive-minded head coach, and that's what they're trying to get some mileage out of that offense.
36: They got that quarterback whisperer. They did not want to be giving up on JJ. They cut the GM pretty quickly. They said, I'm going to make sure that we can do anything we can to be able to salvage that last one. I thought that was hilarious.
0: It's wild. Wayne, the tight end room you mentioned earlier, like now it's a completely different look behind Tucker Kraft. And obviously Tucker Kraft is the guy, but which of the newcomers will be the Robin to his Batman in the tight end room.
21: Well, that's, you know, and obviously you have, Drew, I honestly don't know. I mean, the two guys they got, you could both see in that role. You know, I think it says a lot about where they are with Luke Musgrave, certainly with his injury. And, you know, you would have liked to have seen him come back. I was a little bit surprised that they cut that rookie free agent tight end that I really kind of like quite a bit. You know,
36: Drake Dabney,
21: mm-hmm. because I thought he was good in line. He showed a little bit as a receiver, but they went for guys who probably have a little more experience, a little more know-how, a little can bring more to the party now than Drake Dabney can. So, yeah, you're right. So it's a remade room. I just don't have a feel for those guys yet as to who's going to really step up and contribute.
0: Jonnu Smith was really good 2 years ago in Miami.
36: Really good.
6: 88 catches, I think.
21: The other kid they got was, and I don't have his name offhand here.
36: Redmond, was it?
0: Yeah, Redmond from LA.
21: He's got some experience too. But Jonnu Smith, I just don't know how much he has, where he is in terms of the gas tank. I know he didn't do much last year in Pittsburgh, but a lot of times that's circumstances, not player, but circumstances, the offense they were running, whatever it is, he just didn't quite fit in there the way he did the year before in Miami. So, you know, Jonnu Smith could really open some eyes when he gets here to Green Bay, with a team that really probably knows how they're going to deploy him more so than the Steelers did.
36: Yeah, and a coach that's seen him. Now, granted, this was a long time ago when Matt coached him in Tennessee, but has a little bit of understanding with him and him with Atlanta, with Arthur Smith. That's kind of a similar offense. And Pittsburgh, I mean, they were running the 300-pound Washington tight end out there as a sixth offensive lineman the majority of the time last year. Tough to be able to get a whole lot of look. When you start getting ready now, Wayne, we'll start prep for Minnesota begin today. We had talked about it a lot during training camp live, and you were spot on. And now we do. Now the team is here. Now the team's together. They'll practice Tuesday, Wednesday, Thursday. And this is when you can start getting the roster together. How will the prep for Minnesota start for them as well as the broadcaster there for week one coming up in 13 days?
21: Yeah, the Packers will start putting in Minnesota stuff now this week. These practices they have, they'll get that basically, some of the stuff implemented and put together there. Matt LaFleur mentioned to me in the pregame interview the other night that the team really starts coming together. And you got the feel, paraphrasing what he said, that this is, you know, once they cut to 53, and this week is big in terms of those players on the roster now, it's a different mentality. You know, now you have to fight for a roster spot every day. At least that's what the coaches say. Okay, good for that. But, you know, this is when the team has been picked. Now the team comes together. And Billy, you and I talked about it a lot this summer. You know, they were trying to make the team. That was the mode of everybody in that locker room during training camp. They're trying to make the team. The team doesn't come together in training camp. It comes together after the team is cut. Mm-hmm. And you have a team. You don't have a team until then. So this team, they'll try to come together in the next 2 weeks and be ready to go for Minnesota. And I think they will be.
0: On the way out here, Wayne, I was surprised Damani Jackson got cut because the Packers tend to hang on to draft picks, especially when you only have six. Mm-hmm. And they cut him, and he'll probably go to the practice squad and be developed along the way. But my thing with the draft, I've told you guys this before, if you miss on your first-round pick, it's terrible. But if the fourth-round pick that year is Bakhtiari and ends up being a 10-year starter and a borderline Hall of Fame candidate, it's not a bad draft. This feels like Brandon Cisse is going to play like a first-round pick right out of this chute. And I think that he'll kind of carry this draft class, but it still might be okay because Trace Mack might be a kicker for a while and Brandon Cisse looks like he's going to be pretty good. So despite the small numbers and cutting a draft pick, I think this draft class could be okay.
21: Chris McClellan is going to play a lot, Drew, in that rotation as a rookie, and it looks to me like he could develop into quite a player. And Billy and I really like Danai Dennis Sutton, who had a sack the other night. If that kid can get healthy. You know, he had some injury problems at camp a little bit. Well, injury. He had an illness at camp that set him back just a little bit. Damani Jackson had injury, that abdominal surgery, missed most of OTA's mini camp and part of training camp, but that set him back a little bit. You could tell on the field the other night that he wasn't ready. It's a matter of getting him to the practice squad, and I think they will do that, Drew. He has the physical tools. They have to get his mind right. They have to get his confidence right. And maybe he has to learn a little bit more about the pro game. And I think he will. And it looks to me like That's a guy worth developing because he has the physical tools you look for at that position.
0: Might be good in a couple of years. Yeah, Dennis Sutton was like that. The flash he showed. I like that.
36: That was a heck of a night that he put together on Friday night. He got a lot of game action, and I think he's going to be able to produce. That's for sure.
0: You'll see the field at U.S. Bank Stadium.
36: I would assume so. No doubt about it. Especially with only four edge rushers, you know that he's going to be on the field.
0: Yeah, he's definitely going to do it. Wayne, thanks for joining us. We appreciate it as always.
21: All right, guys, take care.
0: All right, Wayne Larrabee brought to us by Miller Lite. Legendary moments start with a light. What a legendary show.
36: I was just going to say, a legendary show and a legendary guest and a legendary guy to have.

0: anybody in the media. But Matt LaFleur addressed the matter first before the Exemplis news yesterday on Friday night and said he fully expects him to be on the team and fully expects him to be with the team. So I wonder, with the team, could be in meetings getting treatment, or if this was out of left field, that might surprise them as to where everything that transpired yesterday.
1: Not entirely sure how that's going to go. 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What are we waking and baking today, Bill?
0: Well, Drew, as it was cutdown day for everybody in the NFL, obviously, yesterday, I thought the wake and bake story would be what we mentioned with Wayne Larrabee talking about all the teams keeping four quarterbacks. Browns keep three on their roster, put Dylan Gabriel on the IR. Vikings keep four quarterbacks. Steelers keep four quarterbacks. But the New York Giants decided that they were going to keep not OBJ, but Odell Beckham Jr. Yes, the news yesterday out of Giants camp was that Odell Beckham Jr. made the 53-man roster after taking his season off of football, but the conversation around the former top 15 pick and the former superstar wide receiver of the Giants is that he's a different man. It's a different Odell Beckham Jr. It is not OBJ coming back, as he had to earn his way onto the team. My man wasn't coming out of retirement if he didn't know he was going to be on the team, right? We're acting like he was J. Michael Sturdivant, undrafted free agent making the team out of some random deal. The 33-year-old hadn't played since 24. I get it.
2: Yeah, he's not Rudy, but I get it, yeah.
0: But this is not the 86th guy coming in from the training camp roster making the 53-man team.
1: Did he celebrate by putting on jeans, Timberlands, and getting on a boat?
0: Nor putting a hole in a wall at Lambeau Field. However, he did say about the prospects of him making the team after his preseason finale on Friday night, it would mean everything to me if I made it.
1: Show me a more popular athlete in New York, though, at this peak. Like, he's right up there.
2: Well,
1: he was Jalen Brunson for a while.
0: That's the thing, Drew. Like, that's why I didn't get this. If you are going to bring him out of retirement to be on the Giants, you're the New York Giants. Who are you going to put out there that was going to be so much better than somebody that was going to at least get eyeballs and some kind of good pub for you?
2: Pub, yeah.
0: Loved him before he left New York. And the man that maybe loved him the most was John Mara. And John Maron, he's been sleepless in that New Jersey apartment since Saquon Barkley left for the Eagles. So hopefully he can get some shut-eye now.
1: Spectacular. We covered a lot of ground today, but it's only going to ramp up.
2: Game on
1: is the theme. Champions fear no one.
0: Kyle Harrison.
1: We'll see. The season can't be won or lost tonight, but we know it's going to be fun.
0: And listen, walk him first or throw it in the dirt, Harrison.
1: Yeah. Be careful around PCA. All right, we're back at it tomorrow at 5 a.m. Thanks for hanging out with us in the huddle.
0: Peace!
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25: 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And

0: the course yesterday, the par three is like 208 yards, dunked it for a hole in one. That was pretty awesome. And then my worst, Novak Djokovic, upset in five sets by Mariano Navone, his first ever first round exit at the U.S. Open. That's tough.
1: Marvin.
2: I got two best DP. First best, South Carolina State, mollywhopping Savannah State, 87-0. Shannon Sharp is not walking through that door. And my other best, high school football. We watched this on Friday night. Chicago's Mount Carmel.
1: Carmel.
2: Thank you. High school pulled off an incredible 30-point comeback, stunning St. Joe's Regional out of New Jersey, 48-44.
1: Yeah, I watched high school football. What was it? DeSoto played as well? Yes, Marv.
2: Terrible. They did not shake hands.
1: I know.
2: And I'm happy they got smacked.
1: Yeah, they got roughed up. Paul, best and worst.
3: Couple best. The North Dakota State Bison in the big show, FBS, 33-7 over the Gamecocks. Welcome to the show, Bison. And how about this game the other night? Bill and Mary down 10 with 57 seconds to go, beat Villanova 35-32. How does that happen?
1: Howie Long's not walking through that door with Villanova. Or who was the other guy? Danny Abramowitz.
3: Ooh, wide receiver?
1: Played for the Saints. I think he went to Villanova. Yes, Marvin.
2: Brian Westbrook.
1: Oh, no, he might have gone to Xavier.
2: Brian Westbrook.
1: Mm-hmm. Okay, all right. Danny Abramowitz. Maybe he went to Xavier when Xavier had a football program. Does that sound right? I could be making things up. Who's in the confessional? Come in. Paul is. So he can talk a little bit more about Not So Fast. Yes, Paul.
3: Danny Abramowitz, Catholic Central High School in your area, Dan, and Xavier University.
1: That's when Xavier had a football program. Final hour on the way. More of your phone calls as well. Paulie will be in the confessional. Big Day Ray comes in and sits in Paulie's seat for the final hour of the program. 2 hours in the books. One more to go. Dylan, Marv, Paulie, yours truly, and the BRGs. We're back after this. Are you one of the...
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9: The morning somewhat isolated in the afternoon, but pretty much a chance all day. Up to near 90 with dew points in the 70s for a very sticky last day of August. Looks like the same tomorrow. I'm Fox 6 Chief Meteorologist Rob Haswell.
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29: 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And-

0: Rich isn't a fan of Bush.
1: I was him.
2: No.
0: Rich says no to Bush.
1: Since the 90s, actually.
2: Camino and Rich.
1: Talk about the band.
2: Yeah, the band.
3: Gavin Rossdale.
2: Gavin Rossdale in the background.
3: Bush.
2: I enjoyed those guys back in the day.
1: I feel like they're way underrated. People forget how many bangers they have.
2: In that 90s rock world, I think they are actually underrated. Like, yeah. Are they in the Smashing Pumpkins category to you? Are they in the Soundgarden?
1: Slightly a tier below. You know, on the NFL contender list.
2: They're no, like, Rams alone by themselves. Like, that would be Nirvana,
1: they're not,
2: right?
1: Like, Core 4, Soundgarden, AIC, Pearl Jam, and Nirvana. They're not STP and Smashing Pumpkins.
2: They could make noise.
1: They could make noise. Third tier, for
2: Did
1: sure.
2: Did you just call it AIC, Alice in Chains?
1: Yeah.
2: Is there an acronym?
1: Yeah. Well, yeah, bro. So, anyway, Covino and Rich, and we got to look at the clock. It is time. The game that gives us the nervous farts. Last one standing.
2: Let's go.
4: You have 5 seconds to battle for your sports trivia life.
5: Man. Oh. I got it. Yeah, I don't got it.
4: Put your electronic devices down and pick your sports knowledge up. It's CNR's Last One Standing.
6: Last One Standing.
7: Ooh. All right, I have 4 categories ready to go. If needed, a tie break. Each contestant gets 5 seconds to stay alive in the round. If you run out of time or answer incorrectly, Iowa Sam will take you out with his big bad buzzer.
2: Don't
7: want to hear that.
2: No, Sam, no.
7: We keep battling until you are the last one standing. If you win 2 of the rounds, you're the top dog. Here are the contestants. 13-time winner Steve Covino right over there.
1: I wake up in a cold sweat to that buzzer.
7: Next to him, 20-time winner Rich Davis.
2: Yeah, wouldn't you love to see Covino get drilled by Adam Sam's buzzer?
7: And the leader in the clubhouse returns, 49-time winner Dan Beyer.
8: Hello. Hey. Hello.
7: Going to go to the studio line, see who's playing for a tailgate grilling apron prize pack. Mark in Syracuse was the first through.
2: Well, Mark in the Cuse. What's
9: hey,
2: up, buddy?
9: Mark. Hey, guys. How you doing?
2: Go get some dinosaur barbecue, bro.
7: You ready to give DB? Yeah. You going to give DB a run for his money?
9: Oh, hell yeah. Hey, can I say something real quick about the topic you were talking about? You never take your foot off the other opponent's throat. Ask the Falcons in the Super Bowl.
2: That, you know what? The Falcons could have very well said, 28-3, let's ease up. You're right, man.
1: That's why I was wild to hear over the weekend,
7: All right, in for spot, by the way, Mikey, the Raiders fan, is going to be our fact checker.
2: What up, Mike?
7: So be patient with him as he checks answers. When I say your name, the clock will start. Here's the first category. 9 days away.
2: Oh, man.
7: You have 5 seconds to name an NFL QB who led the league in most interceptions last season.
2: Oh, okay.
7: Most picks last season. We'll take the top 15. Covino, you are up first, starting right now. Go. 3.
2: Justin Herbert.
10: Justin Herbert is correct with 13.
7: Boom. Rich. 3.
2: Jalen Hurts.
10: Jalen Hurts is incorrect.
2: I'm out already.
7: Beyer.
8: Sam Darnold.
10: Sam Darnold is correct with 14.
7: Yeah. All right. Mark in Syracuse.
9: Josh Allen.
10: Josh Allen is correct with 10. Nice.
7: Covino.
2: Baker Mayfield.
10: Baker Mayfield is correct with 11.
7: Beyer.
8: What about Kirk Cousins?
10: Kirk Cousins is not on the list.
7: Didn't know the names. All right, Mark.
9: Tua.
7: This is Tua.
10: Tua is correct with 15.
2: Oh, you son of a B. Tua Tagovailoa.
7: Back to Covino. 3, 2, 1.
2: Geno Smith.
7: Did he get in there in time?
10: Geno Smith is correct. No! 17.
7: Number one on the board. All right, so Mark, it's between you and Cove.
11: Tag.
12: Milwaukee baseball fans, first pitch is coming up soon, and it's time to get you ready for the game.
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12: 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Tonight, Milwaukee is in Chicago to begin a pivotal four-game series against their NL Central rival. We'll preview tonight's matchup on the mound.
3: You're not searching for the results anymore. 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
12: Thoughts on the lineup?
11: Yeah, we got a good lineup. 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
12: And all of the storylines heading into tonight's game.
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15: All right, it is the night we have been waiting for and eyeing up for weeks. The Brewers in Chicago against the Chicago Cubs at Wrigley Field, 6:40 first pitch. And I'm here to take you up to first pitch right here on Fox Sports 920 in Milwaukee, Fox Sports 920 on the iHeartRadio app, and of course, live on YouTube, Facebook, and X, YouTube, Fox Sports Radio Wisconsin, Fox Sports 920 on Facebook, and X at FSRWI. Want to hear your comments and see your comments all hour long as we get you set for Brewers and Cubs at 6:40 here tonight. Kyle Harrison on the mound for the Milwaukee Brewers. Clay Holmes on the mound for the Chicago Cubs. We'll dive deep into those guys, what you can expect tonight on the mound from both of these clubs. We'll also get into what these teams have been doing over the last couple of weeks, because it's been basically opposite for both teams. One team comes into this game with a lot of momentum. That's your Milwaukee Brewers. And the other team comes in with not so much momentum. And we'll explain why. And that would be the Chicago Cubs. We'll also hear a bunch of comments from Brewers manager Pat Murphy in his pregame presser at Wrigley Field in Chicago. Excited to bring you a bunch of different things that he said, bring you some insight into how he's thinking before this series starts. And we'll also get an update on the news of the day. But first, like we always do, let's start with tonight's starting lineups for both of these ball clubs. Let's start with the road team. And tonight, that is the Milwaukee Brewers. They come in 85-52 on the season, coming off a series win over the Rangers over the weekend. And this is how Pat Murphy's going to line things up against the righty Clay Holmes. Leading off at second base, Bryce Turang. Batting second in left field, Jackson Churio. Batting third at first base is Jake Bowers. The cleanup hitter is the catcher, William Contreras. Batting fifth as the DH, Christian Yelich. Batting sixth in center field, Garrett Mitchell. Batting seventh in right field, Sal Frelick. Batting eighth at third base is David Hamilton. And batting ninth at shortstop is Cooper Pratt. For the Brewers, it's Turang, Churio, Bowers, Contreras, Yelich, Mitchell, Frelick, Hamilton, and Pratt. Now for the Chicago Cubs, coming in 77-60 on the season, coming off a series loss to the Cincinnati Reds over the weekend. Let's see how they're going to line up against the Milwaukee Brewers and left-hander Kyle Harrison. Leading off in center field, the MVP candidate, many would say the leading MVP candidate, Pete Crow Armstrong, PCA. Batting second in right field, Sarah Suzuki. Batting third at third base, Alex Bregman. The cleanup hitter is old friend and left fielder Tyrone Taylor. Batting fifth at shortstop is Nico Horner. Batting sixth at first base is Michael Busch. Batting seventh and behind the plate is Carson Kelly. Batting eighth as the DH is Miguel Amaya. And batting ninth at second base is Matt Shaw. For the Cubs, it's Crow Armstrong, Suzuki, Bregman, Taylor, Horner, Busch, Kelly, Amaya, and Shaw. Those are your starting lineups for the Brewers and for the Chicago Cubs coming into tonight. 8-game lead for the Brewers in the National League Central. We'll get more into how this division is shaping up and what the Brewers need to do in this 4-game series. And really, in 7 of the next 10 games, because 7 of those next 10 are against the Chicago Cubs. Let's get you the news of the day for the Brewers. And that is some good news on the injury front, along with some tough news on the injury front. Let's start with the good news. Abner Uribe has been reinstated from the IL. Great that he is back. 20 days later, he is available out of the bullpen tonight. Bryce Wilson, unfortunately, is now on the IL with a low back strain. Obviously, they would have had to make a move anyway. Maybe Grant Anderson would have been optioned, but they go with Bryce Wilson on the IL. He pitched 42 pitches yesterday, and you wonder if something popped up after that. So Bryce Wilson is on the IL with a low back strain. So your bullpen, and we'll get to our bullpen report a little later, but your bullpen stands now as we look at it. Trevor McGill, Abner Uribe, Antonio Sensatella, Aaron Ashby, DL Hall, Chad Patrick, and Grant Anderson. I think you like how that sets up for the last month of the year. And the other wild card in that is going to be Jojo Romero, who is with the team in Chicago. So according to Adam McAlvey of MLB.com, saying it's safe to say his rehab assignment is complete. Rosters do expand tomorrow. So you do wonder if he is going to be that 27th or 28th man. They get a position player and a pitcher coming up tomorrow. And I would be surprised at this point if it's not Jojo Romero. And I think he adds a nice veteran presence to that bullpen, especially from the left side. So we will see if that is indeed the move tomorrow, and also which position player they select. Over the weekend, Brewers manager Pat Murphy saying they are leaning towards either a catcher or a right-handed hitting outfielder. I think we can all translate that to say, is it Bo Naylor or Brandon Lockridge? We'll see what comes of it tomorrow. And by the time we get on the air tomorrow at 5:30 for the pregame show, we'll know the move as we begin September. Crazy. September is tomorrow, guys. I mean, where did this season go? Unbelievable. But great to have Abner Uribe back in the bullpen. He is unscored on in his last 21 games. How about that? 21 and two-thirds inning pitched, no runs, 11 hits, 7 walks, and 19 strikeouts. He has been absolutely dynamite. He has a 0.56 ERA in his last 31 outings. I mean, think about that. That's not just, oh, yeah, for a couple games, he's been good. He's been good for a long time now, and we know what Abner Uribe brings to the table. So this is what Brewers manager Pat Murphy had to say when talking about Abner Uribe this afternoon. And he talks about kind of, you know, if he'll be limited at all out of the bullpen and why he likes Abner coming in for this series.
14: Murph, how do you look at Abner in terms of usage?
16: I usually look this way up because he's taller.
14: In terms of usage, you have to kind of be careful there. I mean, more careful than just
16: any relief pitcher this time of year. You know, you got to be heads up. He's coming off a little bit of that flexor, whatever that is, forearm. What was it?
17: He told us anyway.
16: Oh, are you assuming we're lying?
17: No.
16: Oh, yeah. I think there was a little assumption there. No, I mean, of course, we're going to be smart about it. He's raring to go.
14: Was this series the one that was circled for him, or was it a little longer than...
16: No, I mean, he could have been back this past series.
14: Yeah.
16: But we just, precautionary, we waited, which you would do. You know, you'd do that. Hopefully it didn't hurt us. Yesterday might have hurt us.
14: Is it challenging for a player to come back into this atmosphere?
16: Not having
14: it. Ground running?
16: No? Not having it. I have such belief in this cat. It's unbelievable. Now, I think of any guy in this team that people don't realize how valuable this dude is. You know? Think back to last year when McGill was going through some elbow stuff. Abner was just, give me the ball.
15: How about that? That is awesome. Your manager believes in you like that? No wonder Abner Uribe is unscored upon in his last 21 games and has a 0.56 ERA in his last 31 outings. He's been dynamite this year. And at some points, he's been the closer. Earlier in the year when Trevor McGill was struggling, Abner was the closer. But he's mainly been that setup man. And he's been a really, really, really good setup man in that role. And you love the belief that Pat Murphy has in him. And he's like, I'm not worried. You're worried about Abner Uribe in this kind of series with this kind of environment? I don't think so. Maybe some other pitchers, but not Abner Uribe. So good to have him back and good to have that bullpen a little more full as we head into this series as the Brewers take on Chicago. Great to see everyone chiming in. Phil says, let's go up by 9 games tonight. That would be very, very nice. Let's see. No fake rainout, says Mad City Brew. Also, Harrison, better bring your A game on the road. We'll get to kind of what Pat Murphy talked about as far as Kyle Harrison goes before the game. We'll get into that in a little while. Charles says, let's go Brewers. Take it to the Northsiders. Luke says a sweep would be nice. That would be amazing. So here we go. And Phil, glad you could get us as well. So keep chiming in. Fox Sports Radio Wisconsin on YouTube, Fox Sports 920 on Facebook, and on X at FSRWI. Well, it's the series we have been waiting for. I mean, this is the literal, the series we've been waiting for. I mean, how many times have we said, you know, and look, you want to be up this many games heading into that 7 games in 10 days stretch against the Chicago Cubs. And I think for me, whenever someone asked that question, whenever somebody asked me, I was always like 8 games. I want them to be up 8 games heading into that series, and I'll feel really good about the Brewers' position. That's exactly where they are. With 25 games left, the Brewers are up 8 games. You got to feel good about where the Milwaukee Brewers are, but you also know and respect that the Cubs are a pretty good and dangerous team, as Pat Murphy said earlier today.
16: I mean, they're good. They're a good team, man. They're a good team. They did a lot at the deadline to help themselves, and the guys they picked up are doing really well. They already have a really good team, great aptitude, mad respect.
15: Mad respect from Pat Murphy for the Chicago Cubs. And how can't you, right? You look at that lineup I just read you. It's a very formidable lineup. And a guy in Clay Holmes starting tonight for the Cubs, who the Brewers were rumored in on at the trade deadline. And they were able to get him and Gausman and Tyrone Taylor, who's their cleanup hitter tonight. You know, some of the guys they got at the trade deadline who have helped fortify, especially on the pitching side. But then again, you look at the last 10 games and the Brewers are 7-3 and the Cubs are 3-7. And the Brewers have doubled their NL Central lead from 4 to 8 games in the last 15 days or so. August 15th, they're up 4 games. It's August 31st, and they're up 8 games. That is a significant swing, and obviously being 4 games better than them in the last 10 is what did it. So tonight begins a stretch in which the Brewers, of course, play the Cubs 7 out of the next 10, but also for some reason, I didn't put, you know, we're always in the day-to-day here. I didn't put 2 and 2 together that the Brewers literally go Cubs, then Reds over the next 2 weeks. And then all of a sudden, there's 2 weeks left in the year. So that's the crazy part here is you've got Cubs at Wrigley, Reds in Cincy, Cubs at home, Reds at home is the next 2 weeks here. Speaking of those two teams played over the weekend. And when we went into Pat Murphy's office over the weekend and those two teams were playing, obviously that was on. And Pat Murphy was watching and kind of scouting and seeing what the Brewers could do against these two teams and gain any little advantage that he could. The Cubs coming in, though, lost that series to the Reds. So they've lost 3 straight series. The Brewers, on the other hand, have won 5 straight series. And that's why I mentioned at the open of the show, like, Brewers have all the momentum in this heading into this series. Now, can you sustain it? Can you go into a raucous environment like Wrigley Field and sustain it? Well, how about what the Brewers did in May against the Chicago Cubs? If you remember, they swept the Chicago Cubs in May. A 9-3 win in game one, a 5-2 game win in game two, and a shutout 5-0 win to complete the sweep in the third game. Now, last year, the Brewers went 3-4 at Wrigley. So Brewers are 3-0 at the moment at Wrigley Field. Then in late June, the Cubs came to Milwaukee and actually took 2 of 3. If you remember that last game, just anybody's ball game, Brewers had a chance to win it, extra innings, couldn't do it. So the Cubs take 2 of 3 in late June. So the season series right now sits at 4-2 in favor of Milwaukee. So in order for the Brewers to win the season series, it's simple. Win 3 of the next 7 games. If you win 3, if the Brewers win 3 of the next 7, that would mean the Cubs would go 4-3 and the Brewers would go 3-4 in these next 7 games between these two clubs. The Brewers would win the season series 7-6. Someone's going to win the season series. It's not going to be tied because these two teams play each other 13 times this year. So that is what the Brewers need to do. Just win 3 to win the season series. But, of course, you want to win more than that. As Luke pointed out just a moment ago over on Fox Sports Radio Wisconsin YouTube page, you would love a sweep. And what would happen? Let's do some math, okay? What happens? What needs to happen to feel good coming out of this series? Because I think as Brewers fans, you probably feel good heading into this series, which I think you have very much reason to. But what do the Brewers need to do? Let's take it just in this 4-game series for now and not think about next week and the 3-game set at American Family Field. Let's talk about these next 4 at Wrigley. What do they need to do for you to come out of this series and say, yeah, that was a good series, did what we needed to do? Is it a 2-2? Is it a 3-1? Is it a sweep? Is it just win one game? Let's break it down. So if the Brewers go 4-0 in this series, the Brewers will have a 12-game lead on the Cubs with 21 games to play. That math sets up pretty well for the Milwaukee Brewers. If they go 3-1, take 3 out of 4 in the series, which would be great. Keep winning series. The Brewers would win their 6th straight series. I would like it. You would like it. Brewers would be up 10 games. That, I think, I don't know if it's realistic to expect a sweep. So 3 out of 4 would be a major win in this series to me. Because you leave there 10 games up with 21 to play. That's going to be incredibly difficult for the Northsiders. Then, if the Brewers go 1-3, they just win one game in this series, they're still going to have a 6-game lead in the division with 21 to play. And then, of course, if they go 0-4, the Cubs would be within 4 games. And that's really the only outcome where I would feel concerned coming out of this series. Would I love the Brewers to have an 8-game lead at the end of this series? Yes. And that means winning 2, 3, or 4 games in this series. Even if they win 1, I'm okay with it. Obviously, that gives some momentum to the Cubs. But, you know, and you don't want to give them any. That's why I think splitting or better is going to really kind of demoralize them and not have, not give them really any hope. If you just win 1 game, it gives them a little hope. If you get swept, obviously they think they're in this thing. So that can't happen. I don't think it will, but I'm just saying, can't happen. So what do you want to see in this series? That's kind of how, that's how the math lays out. So, you know, Phil says every win this series counts for 2 on the magic number. And that's exactly right. 100%. And that's the thing that you know, whenever this time of year, and of course now we're less than a month left in the season, we're scoreboard watching. There's no doubt about that. And when we're doing that each night, it's okay, what the Cubs do. And it's funny, I was talking with this or talking about this with someone the other day, like, it's weird. The way the Cubs schedule lays out, they have a lot more day games than the Brewers because of those 120 traditional starts at Wrigley Field. So a lot of times, like we were sitting in the dugout on Saturday waiting to talk to Brewers manager Pat Murphy pregame, the Cubs are playing. And we were talking and I'm like, it's interesting. These, you know, the Brewers know the results of the Cubs before they go out onto the field a lot of days because the Cubs play in the day and the Brewers play at night. Now, in June, are they looking at what the Cubs did earlier in the day? Even in July or even in August, maybe not. But as we go down the stretch here, I think there's probably some glancing. And I think the manager is aware of what's going on with the Chicago Cubs. And now you don't have to worry. You don't have to scoreboard watch with the Cubs, at least. You just have to win the baseball game. And then you pay attention to the Dodgers and Braves and see what they're doing as well. Mad City Brew says, Brewers play focused on the field and swing smart, and I'll take 2-2, still be in first in this series. And that's the thing, too, and a good point. Like, it's not just about the results, right? If you go 2-2 and you feel like you're playing well, right, you're playing good defense, as Pat Murphy said yesterday to us after the game, like, they have to play a certain way. Defense, base running, that has to be part of what they do. And we saw a lot of that Friday and Saturday against the Texas Rangers, whether it be the bunting, whether it be the base running, whether it be the defense we saw. Bryce Durang had a, you know, prolific defensive performance Friday and Saturday. He had a really good series overall. I know he got charged with that error, but that might have been, it was a Vaughn throw from third late in the game yesterday. That might have been more on Vaughn, but either way, he got charged with the error. But that's what the Brewers need to do. So it's also, and Mad City Brew points that out, it's about how this looks as well, how they are playing at the end of this series, I think is something as well. Charles says, hey, PCA is due for a slump. You know what? He is. The guy has hit 5 home runs in his last 2 games. As I mentioned earlier, I think he's the leading candidate for the MVP right now. It's hard not to give it to him. 38 home runs, batting .283 on the season. He's been just incredible, really, for the Chicago Cubs. This is what Brewers manager Pat Murphy said about PCA pregame and you know, how they go about trying to attack him. But also, the other pretty good bats in that Chicago Cubs lineup. Let's take a listen to Murph.
18: I've watched him hit a lot. I mean, he's a fabulous hitter. He's, you know,
16: scouts would say he's very, very twitchy, you know. And he's got great skills, and he's going great. His mentality is incredible. And, yeah, it's a hard game to be that good at. You know what I mean? This is a hard game to be that good, and he's doing it over and over.
14: Murph, are you a believer in the theory of can't let that guy beat us when you look at navigating a lineup?
16: Yeah. They got a couple guys like that. How do you navigate that?
14: That's what I was going to ask is, what do you do when there's you face a club where there's 3-4?
16: Just make pitches. You make pitches, and you just keep slugging it out. Just keep slugging it out.
15: Brewers manager Pat Murphy on PCA, talking about what he's done and –

0: statistics with the Chicago Cubs. So let's start with the offensive side. The Cubs are sixth in batting average. They're hitting .251 as a team. The Brewers are third with a .255 batting average. On base percentage, this is wild. The Cubs are first in on base at .339. The Brewers are second in on base at .338. They are so close. .339 for the Cubs, .338 for the Brewers. That's top two in baseball. Home runs. The Cubs are third in baseball at 187 home runs. The Brewers are last still in baseball at 126. And that's the wild part. Like, if you combine these numbers and, okay, let's get to the end of the offensive numbers, because then I'll explain. Strikeouts. Cubs are have struck out 10th most, Brewers 16th most. So Brewers middle of the pack. Cubs strike out more often than other teams. And on the walks side of things, the Cubs have walked the most times on offense, 576, and the Brewers second most walks at 566. And that's why their on-base percentages are as high as they are, because you combine the batting average, both top six, with the walks, both top two, you're going to get that high on-base percentage. But what puzzles me about the Cubs, and I know the answer is pitching, because their pitching has been beat up. Their pitching has not been maybe as good as it was advertised in the beginning of the season. And they've gotten Clay Holmes and Gossman and some of these guys to fill those holes. But you take a team that is sixth in batting average, first in on base, third in home runs, and first in walks, and you tell me that that team is eight games back in a division? Folks, that's how good the Brewers have played. That's a testament to how good the Brewers are. 77-60 is nothing to sneeze at if you're the Chicago Cubs. But they're eight games back because the Brewers continue to just play really well and specifically pitch really well. Let's look at the pitching comparisons between the Cubs and the Brewers. And some of these just are not even close. ERA, 14th in baseball are the Cubs at 4.14. Brewers are second in baseball at 3.37. Strikeouts. The Cubs are 26th in baseball in strikeouts from a pitching staff, 1,057. The Brewers are second at 1,320. So you're telling me, if we do math here, about 260 more strikeouts for the Brewers than the Cubs. Cubs are 26th in baseball in striking out hitters. Brewers could take advantage of that. Home runs, the Cubs have actually given up the most home runs at 208 on the season. Brewers have given up the seventh least at 137. So the Brewers are top 10 in not giving up home runs, and the Cubs are the worst team in ball at giving up home runs. Something to watch this series. So obviously on the pitching side, the Brewers have the advantage in all but one category. The walks is where the Cubs get them. Cubs have walked the fourth least amount of batters. The Brewers have walked 430. The Cubs have walked 410. Otherwise, the Brewers have the advantage in three of those four pitching categories. And then the offensive side, Brewers have the advantage in average. Cubs have the advantage slightly in on base. Cubs have the advantage in home runs. Brewers have the advantage in strikeouts. And Cubs have the advantage in walks. So pretty even when it comes to the offensive side, depending on what category you look at. So that is how these two teams compare. And these two teams obviously know each other well. These two teams have been quite good for a while. These two teams have been battling in the National League Central for years now. And so I am always excited for these types of games when these two teams get together. When we come back, going to get to more of your comments. Keep them coming on YouTube, Fox Sports Radio Wisconsin, the NicolaiLaw.com talk and text line, 877-794-1973. We'll look at the pitching side of things when we come back. Kyle Harrison and Clay Holmes, what are the keys for those guys tonight? We'll get to our bullpen report and some more comments from Brewers manager Pat Murphy. It's all on the way, getting you set for Brewers and Cubs, game one of this four-game series at Wrigley Field. And we're getting you set for it. 6:40 first pitch. I'm Hunter Baumgart. This is the Baseball Pregame Show presented by Import Minded right here on Fox Sports 920.
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0: 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Good to have you along for the ride. 6:40 first pitch at Wrigley Field. There is some rain in the area. Not gotten word of a delay yet, but we will see if that is the case. Looks like it is moving out, but there is some rain in the area, so I wonder if they'll need to start just a little late. We'll keep you posted. No batting practice on the field there at Wrigley Field before the game today due to the fact that there was rain in the area, and it's been coming down for a lot of the afternoon there Wrigley Field, I should say. Brewers and Cubs, start of a four-game series. Brewers 8 games above the Cubs in the National League Central beginning this series. How do these two teams compare to each other? Pat Murphy says these two teams are quite different.
1: I mean, this has kind of been in that spot these last...
0: Nope, that's not the clip I wanted to play. Here we go. This is what Pat Murphy had to say about how these two teams compare.
2: I don't think we play similar, but I mean, that's for you guys to figure out. I just worry about what we do. I respect the heck out of them. I see a team with aptitude. I see a team that plays defense. I see a team that understands how to base run when it's appropriate. I mean, they got an explosive offense. They've added a bunch to their pitching staff that all of a sudden helps them make up for the injuries they had. I see them as a really good team. Where we are in comparison to that, I see us. People say this to me all the time. I get this every day from someone. God, especially like former players. I love the way you guys play. God, I enjoy watching you play. I'm like, I kind of don't. like there's plenty of times where I guess I'm being a little harsh, but you know what I'm saying? Like, it's hard to, when you're in it, it's hard to kind of like delineate between that, you know, and you tend to overrate the opponent. You know, I look for the good in all the opponent and see where, you know.
0: Maybe Murph needs to, you know, look at the good more of his team, right? You know, it's interesting though, because I think he has been coming around a little bit and saying a little bit more about the positives. You know, he talked yesterday after the game about there's a lot of things to like about this team heading into Chicago. You know, and I asked him a question on Saturday night, which was basically, I said, you know, how have you liked how your team has done the fundamentals, the little things right over the last 4 games? He said, well, Hunter, I hope we've done the fundamentals more than just the last 4 games. And I'm like, well, yes, you have. You have the best record in baseball, but you've also told us that, well, I don't know if we're playing the best baseball. And not that they, by just doing the little things right or just doing the fundamentals right, are playing their best baseball, but really that 4-game stretch after that tough one in the series opener in New York, the last 2 games of that series and the first 2 games against the Rangers, those are some really, really well-pitched and well-hit and well-base-run and all those things combined. Those are really good 4 games for the Milwaukee Brewers. And in a season that they played consistently well all year, but sometimes it is hard to see that total consistency with this team, I think you could draw on those 4 games and say, man, that's when the Brewers are at their best, that's what it looks like. Because that 4-game winning streak we saw this week was some really good baseball. The last 2 games in New York and the first 2 games against Texas. I mean, and if you want me to pick 1 game, the Friday night game against Texas was awesome. This is the Baseball Pregame Show on WOKY AM Milwaukee, Fox Sports 920. I want to get into something interesting that Pat Murphy talked about before the game today. You'll hear the question, you'll hear the answer, but it's mainly talking about how he will handle the stretch run, how he's preparing to handle the stretch run here over the next month, and making sure to stay in the moment while also being cognizant of different things he wants to make sure of over the next month. So take a look. It's about 2 minutes. I think it just really gives you a great idea and an insight as to how Pat Murphy is thinking as we head into this final less than a month of the season.
3: You talk about 162 being a grind and getting through that 6 months. You guys have been able to do that really well over the last several years. 4 weeks left starting today. What's the difference in getting through this month going into October and the change that you have to make going from games that matter to games that could send you home?
2: Yeah, I mean, once again, one of the hardest things to do in sport for me, and I'm certain for the players, I believe this, is to stay in the now and, you know, not complain, explain, forecast, predict, none of that. What it's going to be, look forward. You just get yourself in trouble. You start looking up at the prize. Look at that. Look at that. That's beautiful. And you step in a pothole. You really have to discipline your mind to just not go there and just go, as the leader of the group, I'm conscious of all sorts of things, you know, wearing guys out, playing time, mixing everybody in situations. You know, we put Vaughn in yesterday at third base. He's played how many games at third base? Five or six. Well, we put him in. I wanted him to get two at-bats because I know coming into the series he's going to get some at-bats. Do I do that if I'm ruthless about winning every single game? Probably not. But I have to think of those things. I need this to happen. I can't just be blinded to and then get in situations later on and not be prepared for it. So we do things and to prepare yourself for all the situations. You start thinking that way. And but you've got to stay in the now because you can't coast, because you can't coast uphill. And we've got to get to a spot where, in my mind, we've got to get to a spot where we're feeling like, we completed the task. I think we put that forth every day. I think the guys put that forth every day. They know what they want to achieve. But it's a fine line when it starts like this and you're getting like this. Wow, it's really thin, you know. But that's what it's all about.
0: I got some great insight from Brewers manager Pat Murphy just about how he's thinking about his team right now and about the decisions that you're going to see over the next month, right? The Andrew Vaughn at third base yesterday, that was actually a decision that, okay, we know Vaughn's going to have some at-bats in this series against the Cubs. Want to get him in here today and let's get him almost a half a game of experience. And he also said yesterday he knew Jacob Latz was coming probably into the game late in the game and would like Vaughn against him if possible. So that was one of the reasons why he put Vaughn in yesterday. But it's a mix of, it's a big balancing act because at Pat Murphy's core, he is a win tonight manager, right? That's his mantra. That's been the mantra since he took over in 24. And this is his third season of it. And you can't really argue against it because look at where they are and look at where they've been the last couple of years. The other part to that is I think Pat Murphy has also learned over the last couple of years being in the manager seat. Not that, and he learned a lot, obviously, in the bench role to Craig Counsell, but being in the manager's seat the last couple of years, I'm sure he's learned about, okay, here's what's worked in September and here's what hasn't worked in September and how might he change in September of this year to make sure his team is at its best coming up into October. I mean, look, the organization as a whole has taken a different approach and they're kind of back to regular overall, but they still got the six-man rotation thing going. And we're almost to September now. And it's interesting because the front office as a whole has been kind of playing for October really since early July. And that's something that kind of the Dodgers did last year. And really, we have seen it. I know Sasaki just went on the IL over there and Otani isn't pitching yet and the whole deal. And I'm not saying that those injuries aren't real, but there's a clear strategy here to give some guys some breaks. And the Brewers have done the same thing. Abner just didn't pitch for 20 days. Brewers manager Pat Murphy saying today that he could have been activated in the Texas series, but let's be a little more cautious. Maybe in the past, it's win tonight. Let's throw Abner Uribe out there. I think they've been more cognizant of the long game this year than maybe ever before. And I wonder if that's going to play into some September playing decisions, especially with an 8-game lead in the division. Obviously, you want to sustain that top seed in the National League as well. So even if they wrap up the division, they're still going to have the one seed to play for. But yeah, this is going to be interesting to see how he balances that. But I think it could be really, really good that Pat Murphy has been able to learn from years past. So we'll see how his strategy maybe changes in September and October. And could that then play a positive role in October? Luke said, I remember last postseason thinking about how many young Brewers got postseason experience and hoping it would pay dividends. We shall see. Let's hope for the best. Yes, absolutely. All these guys have another year. You know, the Frelix, the Terangs, those type of guys have another year of playoff experience, which cannot hurt. The Joey Ortizes. But then, you know, for the Laras and the Pratts, this is the first time through it. And boy, is this series going to give them a great taste of that atmosphere, especially on the roll or on the road, I should say. Cooper Pratt starting tonight at shortstop. We'll get to the lineup one more time before we get you out of here. But Cooper Pratt starting tonight in his first game ever at Wrigley Field. This is what Brewers manager Pat Murphy had to say earlier today about the young guys getting some great experience in this series.
2: Yeah, what an experience. This is what Major League Baseball is about, is going to those venues where, you know, there'll be a bunch of guys against you and you have to keep your composure and you have to keep your mind in the game and your emotions under control and at the same time take it all in. And what a great opportunity. You know, it's awesome for those guys.
0: No doubt. And I'm sure Lara will play. He's not in the lineup tonight. I'm sure he'll play in this series. And obviously, Cooper Pratt. It'll be Lara's time for Sam playing at Wrigley as well. Of course, he made his debut in early July, so they haven't been to Wrigley since. Same with Cooper Pratt. Pratt was a part of that Cubs series. And, you know, at times we've seen the moment get a little big for him. And I think this is going to be huge as far as experience goes that these guys can draw on when they go into the postseason. Let's get into tonight's pitching matchup. Kyle Harrison on the mound for the Crew, 10-3, a 2.79 ERA. Clay Holmes on the mound for the Cubs, 5-6 with a 2.29 ERA. Let's start with Kyle Harrison. He'll be making his 22nd start of the season. This is actually his third start against the Cubs. Last start against the Mets, 5 innings, 1 earned run, 1 walk, 5 Ks. That was last Tuesday in New York. He threw 90 pitches. The Brewers are 14-7 when Kyle Harrison starts a ball game, and he's had a really good August overall. 1.83 ERA, 19 2/3 innings, just 4 earned runs. His best month since May when he had a 0.96 ERA. The thing about it is he hasn't gone more than 5 innings in any of the 4 starts so far in August, and I think that's a clear goal tonight, trying to get deeper into the ball game, save that bullpen as much as you can. Again, you don't have another off day till September 10th. You have another 10 days before that. So, you know, all these games against the Cubs, the 7 of the next 10, they're all straight without an off day. So you want to save that bullpen where you can. And he's, I mean, overall, he has pitched well, right? He had 1 bad outing in San Diego and obviously gave up 8 runs. 3 of them were earned. But otherwise, he's been really good. 5 innings, no earned runs against Pittsburgh. 5 innings, no earned runs against Seattle. 5 innings, 1 earned run against the New York Mets. And we've all talked about how he's been worse on the road compared to at home. And while that's true, it was good to see him get 5 innings of 1-run ball against the New York Mets. He was able to navigate around some traffic, giving up 6 hits. Last time at Wrigley Field, one of the most dominant performance we've seen performances from him this season. At Chicago, May 20th, going for the sweep, 7 innings, no earned runs, 1 walk, 11 strikeouts. Let's do that again, huh? Why not? Let's do it again. And then when the Brewers hosted the Cubs, he actually did worse, which, you know, looking at his numbers, you'd say, oh, I thought he did worse on the road than at home. Well, when the Brewers hosted the Cubs on June 27th, 5 innings, 2 earned runs, 1 walk, 9 strikeouts, which isn't bad at all with the 1 walk, 9 Ks, but 5 innings, 2 earned runs, a little worse than the 7-inning shutout that he threw on May 20th. So I think the biggest key for him, try to limit the pitch count, limit the traffic, and get a little deeper into the game coming up tonight. On the other hand, it is Clay Holmes. Cubs grabbed him at the deadline from the Mets. Brewers were rumored to be in on him. He'd been out since May, so it's not like he's had a ton of starts this year. But for the Cubs, he has 4 starts and he's been really good. 1.96 ERA. His last time out at Arizona, 7 innings, no earned runs allowed. Hasn't gotten a lot of strikeouts, but he's gotten a lot of outs. The first start he had with the Cubs, he allowed 4 earned runs. But then since then, just 1 earned run given up over his last 3 starts. He's been really good. So the Brewers will try to solve him coming up tonight. The bullpen report brought to you by Community Roofing and Restoration. Let's see who is available tonight. And they have a pretty good bullpen when you look at who is available. D.L. Hall, Aaron Ashby, Chad Patrick, all have not thrown since Friday. I think they're available. Trevor McGill, Antonio Sensatella, and Grant Anderson have not pitched. McGill and Sensatella haven't pitched since Saturday, and they both pitched single digits on Saturday. I don't think those or I would think those guys will be available as well. Grant Anderson threw 39 pitches yesterday, so I would think he's the only one down. And then Abner Uribe is back off the IL. I would think he is available. So I think everybody is available except for Grant Anderson coming into tonight. And you like how that sets up heading into this series. But again, would love to get Kyle Harrison going deeper into the ball game. That's the Bullpen Report brought to you by Community Roofing and Restoration. Beauty, durability, and excellence since 1975. All right, when we come back, give you some fast facts, make you a little smarter as you watch tonight's game, and get you the lineups one more time. It's Brewers and Cubs at Wrigley Field, 25 minutes away from starting this four-game series between Milwaukee and Chicago. It's the Baseball Pregame Show. I'm getting you ready for the game right here on Fox Sports 920.
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0: It is the baseball pregame show, getting you set for Brewers and Cubs at Wrigley Field. Brewers coming in 85-52 on the season. Cubs coming in 77-60. 6:40 first pitch. Brewers with an 8-game lead in the National League Central to begin this 4-game series. And let's get you tonight's starting lineups one more time. 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Leading off at second base, Bryce Terang. Batting second in left field, Jackson Churio. Batting third at first base, Jake Bowers. The cleanup hitter is the catcher, William Contreras. Batting fifth as the DH, Christian Yelich. Batting sixth in center field, Garrett Mitchell. Batting seventh in right field, Sal Frelick. Batting eighth at third base, David Hamilton. And batting ninth at shortstop is Cooper Pratt. For the Brewers, it's Terang, Churio, Bowers, Contreras, Yelich, Mitchell, Frelick, Hamilton, and Pratt. For the Chicago Cubs, leading off in center field, the MVP candidate, maybe even the leading MVP candidate, Pete Crow Armstrong. Batting second for the Chicago Cubs, and in right field, Seiya Suzuki. Batting third at third base is Alex Bregman. The cleanup hitter is the left fielder, Tyrone Taylor, the old friend. Batting fifth at shortstop, Nico Hoerner. Batting sixth at first base is Michael Busch. Batting sixth as and behind the plate, Carson Kelly. Batting eighth as the DH, Miguel Amaya. And batting ninth at second base is Matt Shaw. For the Cubs, it's PCA, Suzuki, Bregman, Taylor, Hoerner, Busch, Kelly, Amaya, and Shaw. Those are your starting lineups for the Brewers and the Cubs for game one of this 4-game series. Kyle Harrison on the mound for the Brewers tonight. Tomorrow, it'll be Robert Gasser. Game three on Thursday, Jacob Mizorowski. And then the cleanup to clean up the series and hopefully maybe go for the sweep, Logan Henderson on Thursday. And I had a chance to sit down with Logan Henderson. You'll hear that on Thursday's show coming up here a little later this week. But couple of fast facts for you to know as we head into this 4-game series, and especially tonight's game as we go in. The Brewers, by the way, have the third best road record in baseball. Did you know that they've been pretty good on the road? Obviously, to have the best record in ball, you have to be good at, you know, at home and on the road. The Yankees have a 41-28 record on the road. The Dodgers have a 42-29 record on the road, and then it's the Brewers at 38-27. The Brewers are on Brewers TV the next three nights. And then on Thursday, the game is nationally televised on Fox. The game is also on TBS tomorrow. So just a couple of notes as far as national telecasts go. But they're still on Brewers TV the next three nights. And the only night they're not on Brewers TV of this series is on Thursday when they're on Fox. The Cubs will send Clay Holmes to the mound tonight, and then Matthew Boyd tomorrow, David Peterson on Wednesday, and Kevin Gausman on Thursday. That's how they set up as far as their starters for the next 4 days. Well, folks, we've made it. We've made it to Cubs and Brewers. I feel like we have been looking at this for a long time, looking at this series, kind of breaking it down as far as what you wanted the Brewers to be doing heading into it. I don't think the Brewers could be heading into it any better, to be quite frank. They've won 5 straight series. They're 7-3 in their last 10. They've doubled the NL Central lead in the last 15 days. Like, this is where you want to be heading into this series. This is going to be great, great experience for the young guys. Lex just pointed that out over on our YouTube chat, saying it's going to be great. You could head to Chicago in the postseason. And if so, this is going to be great experience. So this is going to be a whole blast. Thanks, everyone, for joining tonight. Mad City Brew. Jay Andrews chiming in, Q chiming in, Michael, appreciate it, Luke, Charles, Phil, everybody chiming in tonight over on the Fox Sports Radio Wisconsin YouTube page. The Huddle, will break it all down in the morning at 5 a.m. I'll be on the Huddle at 7 a.m. tomorrow. Rock, Bill Schroeder will be on the Huddle at 7:25 tomorrow. Wherever you're listening or watching to this, you'll be able to do the same for the Huddle starting at 5 a.m. in the morning. It's been the Baseball Pregame Show. I'm Hunter Baumgart on Fox Sports 920.
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19: Back to here. The reason he did this.
20: All right, Jerry Rice was double teamed. Randy Moss was double teamed. Yeah. All the greatest players who ever played the game. Lawrence Taylor was double teamed.
19: When they got Garrett, it made it even more attainable for him to come back and play, because now he knows he's getting one-on-one. Garrett's getting the double team, and you can't block Aaron Donald one-on-one.
20: Well, that was the way 3 years ago. We'll see.
19: And it's been done before. Marshawn Lynch, you had Jason Peters. And one factor that you're missing about the Rams, they got Dijon Love. He's going to be the receiver that just signed with the Rams. Mm-hmm. So they got Dijon Love. And like my girl says in the Bay, hey, all those little boys in San Francisco in the Bay, look, If you don't settle, we can get you an NFL player. You guys are play some young Miami today during the show.
7: Man, I can already see the documentary is going to be crazy.
20: Why not? Somebody should sign him up and do But it's just, you know what? That whole story tells you about how desperate women are. And I'm just going to put it out there. I'm dead serious. Like, the whole idea that that guy could play that role and people buy in. And then he's a pro wide receiver.
7: But he needs money from you.
20: But he needs money from you. Hello, time out. Right? He needs money from you. Is that what we're doing?
7: Did you hear the girl who told the opposite story? The one who said she was the one who didn't fall for it? It's hilarious.
20: But I'm just saying, like, that does that make sense
7: women.
20: To you?
7: Yeah, 26 women.
20: Like, anybody can say anything.
7: I know I'm making millions, but I need you.
20: But I need you to give me, me 10,000, right? Just whatever it is. I need 10,000 just to hold on to, you know.
7: You're going to miss out on this investment, baby. Invest in me. It's worth it. Not even worth it, Alex. Worth it.
8: Worth it.
7: Adam Kaplan on the other side. Maybe we'll ask him about that as well. Right now, he is Steve Isay.
17: Hey, Steve.
21: Hello. Atlanta Braves are hosting a makeup game against San Francisco from a rainout in June. Braves have won 7 in a row. They are currently in a 3-3 tie with the Giants in the top of the sixth. At Boston, it's Red Sox 3-2 over Seattle. That game's in the top of the, make it now bottom of the third inning. Wilson Contreras of the Red Sox is on the IL with a bad hamstring. Padres at Reds, scoreless in the bottom of the third. Reds pitcher Chase Burns, 15-3, will have this week off to manage his innings. The Brewers are starting a series at the Cubs. The Brewers have the best record in the majors, 85-52 so far this year. That game gets underway in about 10 minutes. One of the late games has Philadelphia, winners of four straight, playing at Arizona. The Diamondbacks activated second baseman Ketel Marte. Arizona half game ahead of San Diego for the last NL wild card. The Cowboys named Sam Howell as their backup quarterback and waived Joe Milton. The Jets' number two QB is rookie Cade Klubnik. The Jets signed kicker Jason Sanders to the practice squad after claiming Blake Groupie off waivers from the Colts. The Dolphins claim quarterback Brady Cook off waivers from the Jets. Undrafted rookie Jalen Daniels from Kansas is the backup quarterback for Tampa Bay. Cardinals rookie quarterback Carson Beck returned to full practice this week. The Steelers said again they do not negotiate a contract during the season. Defensive back Joey Porter Jr. wants an extension. Chargers linebacker Denzel Perryman is on IR. UCLA has fired athletic director Martin Jarmon. Carlos Alcaraz won his first round match at the U.S. Open. Lionel Messi officially retired from Argentina's national team. Back to you.
7: Steve, thank you. Odd Couple, Rob Parker, Kelvin Washington. The gang is back on a Magic City Monday. Joined now
20: it's
7: by...
20: It's funny, though, real quick.
7: Yeah.
20: Of course, Aaron Donald is not practicing today. He was all right to sign that pen for $20 million, but he ain't practicing today.
7: A little tender.
20: This is what I'm talking about.
7: A little
20: about
7: tender,
20: right here. Here we go.
7: Let's get to it. Adam...
22: What's up, guys?
7: You already know. Me and Rob getting into it. First day back.
22: I can hear that.
7: Know. I told Adam he had a little reprieve from you. What day was that? I don't know. Wednesday or Thursday?
22: It was last week.
20: Adam, it wasn't fun.
22: Let's celebrate.
20: I wasn't there. It wasn't fun. Kidding. You know that.
22: I know.
20: Nobody
22: without you,
20: to
22: Rob,
20: push back.
22: It's just not the same.
20: I'm an acquired taste.
22: Good to talk to Mike Hill, though. That was cool because I, Mike and I were at ESPN together maybe a year, but I didn't know him. He was in the news division.
20: Okay,
22: but
20: back in the day.
22: But there's nothing like having Rob back. I mean,
20: thank you, buddy. We appreciate that. All I'm saying is, Adam, is I got a 90-10 that the Rams will not win the Super Bowl, and
22: why
20: Aaron Donald will wind up being hurt at some point during this season.
7: And to use his own words, he said it will be a disaster.
20: Yes, that they don't win because they think that they should win. Just like last year, they thought they had the better team, and they lost that game in Atlanta, and then they switched from being a home game to a road game, and they lose to Seattle. I got it 90-10 that they do not win.
22: Well, they're the clear favorite. They should be by the odds makers. There's no doubt. They reshaped their secondary. They knew they had problems there, Rob, on their defense. The Garrett trade, getting Donald back out of retirement, hasn't played in 3 years. We'll have to, by the way, and I know where Rob's going here. Who knows how well he can play?
20: We don't know. Right. I'm saying.
22: I know that Aaron's been very open about his trainer thinks he's done well. He's been incredible. And that's great. He hasn't forgotten how to play football, but this is a different deal. Okay, this is a different deal. They spent a lot of money in free agency, extreme amount of money at cornerback. They're going for it. And by the way, when you look at Les Snead, their general manager, It's one of the best in the National Football League. Super aggressive. They're going for it. I know that the Rams fans have been sort of transient. They don't have the greatest fan support. It's not like they don't sell out, but if you look at social media and how popular they are, they're not one of the true national teams historically.
0: Mm-hmm.
22: But because of the expectations, it's different from how they're being viewed now. They're being viewed not only by the odds makers, but by the networks. Everybody wants a piece because the expectations are the sky, Rob. That's doesn't mean they're going to be, though.
0: Yeah,
20: just like when Micah Parsons showed up in Green Bay. What were the expectations? What was the expectation? Everybody.
22: Well, it was late. Now, it was late.
20: No, but everybody was like, late. Oh, no, they're going to the Super Bowl. That's all I
22: don't know if it
20: people.
22: Was that big.
8: It wasn't right like the Rams. They were this before Aaron Donald.
22: But Calvin, you're absolutely right. Like, this is super huge. Anything, honestly, Rob, guys. Anything less than a Super Bowl is going to be a disappointment if everybody's healthy.
8: Yeah.
22: It has to be.
8: Well, stay there for a minute. I was saying this to Rob. One of the things that I appreciate, and it's kind of the dirty secret, you know this, not all organizations are really, really trying to win. They're happy, hey, every year I make 10%, you know, increase in profit. I'm doing good. Hey, we're good.
22: See Jerry Jones? Yep.
8: Yeah. So some organization in sport, you name the sport, you mm-hmm. name the league. And I like that, as you mentioned, the Rams go for it. Whether it was Blankton picks, whether it's now use those picks and get make trades. Every year they're trying to win it. And I, as a fan of a team, I would love that. Like, I love that the Lions are at least competitive now. Mm-hmm. They're trying. Because there are years when some organizations are like, psh, hey, the check's cash regardless. We made a couple bucks.
20: But everybody can't win. I like your whole idea that, and this is where I'll push back. Just everybody can't make every free agent move. Everybody can't win. So it doesn't mean that they don't, they're like trying not to win. It's like the reality of it is sometimes you have a young quarterback. Sometimes your defense isn't there yet. There's a lot of reasonings why you can't win.
8: But those aren't reasons okay? what I will be referring to.
20: But I'm just saying, but everybody can't do it. Everybody can't do what the Rams do. But everybody can't do that. Everybody can't.
22: No, but Rob, Kelvin makes a good point, if I'm reading him right. You have to, it starts with ownership, the willingness to spend cash.
8: There you go.
22: Adam, you don't like
20: the New
22: Bengals
20: York
22: for
20: Mets
22: years,
20: have spent more money than anybody over the last 20. It doesn't mean you
8: win. Baseball is
22: no,
8: we
22: but
8: know
22: you
8: that.
22: Have to have the willingness to do it.
20: They have an owner who just spent $765 million.
22: But you also
20: Juan
22: you make,
20: Soto.
22: But yeah, no. If you make the bad roster decisions. Okay, if you spend your
20: but
22: money
20: my point
22: poorly,
20: is. He's tried to win. They still haven't won since 1986. They haven't won.
22: I hear you, but
20: that's
22: it's
20: all
22: also
20: I'm saying.
22: Relative to who's making the decisions. We just mentioned last
20: if they team. Don't win, all right, the Rams, okay, they gave it the old college try. Uh-huh. They went and spent everything.
22: It'll be a failure. It'll be a failure. Right. Absolutely. Okay. A failure.
20: Just like the Dodgers came within the ninth place hitter hitting a home run in the top of the ninth to tie the game in Toronto, that was going to be a $1 billion bust. They wound up winning. But it wasn't as easy as people think it is. That's all I'm saying.
8: No, but I guess you're totally missing my point. All I'm saying is you've been covering this league for 40 years. Adam's been covering however long.
20: 39 for the NFL.
8: Yeah, you know that there are organizations that are not out there competing to win. They're competing.
22: The Bengals. Kelvin, the Bengals for years, and this is why they finally gave in to spending on defense, Dexter Lawrence. Now, on Rob's point, it doesn't guarantee you. But you have to have the willingness to do it. And if you're like in baseball, and Rob, you know this being a baseball guy, the teams that don't win historically, you look at their payroll. It doesn't guarantee you're going to win. But if you're not willing to spend money, you look at the A's, look at the Marlins, look at the Reds. Teams that continually don't spend money, What do they do? They don't win, and then they trade all their best players.
20: 100% is hard. The Dallas Cowboys have more money than anybody. They haven't won in 30
22: organizationally,
20: years.
22: Organizationally, but, you know, okay, they don't. But they have internally.
20: They have a lot of money. They gave Dak Prescott $60 million, and they still haven't won. All I'm saying is I understand the idea about spending money, but I don't think because somebody spends a ridiculous amount of money or doesn't care about the future.
22: We're not saying it guarantees anything. I'm with Kelvin, though. Rob, I understand. You have to have the willingness to do it when you need to do it. And that's what Les Snead and when he had to get, you have to, you know, you just don't, by the way, just so you know how it works, ownership has to be involved. They have to okay the cash spend. And It's not like Aaron Donald and $20 million for the season. It's their cash budget. You have to ask for the money. Like they tell you, they said it, but when you're bringing in Myles Garrett, then you're going to need more money. And then you, Aaron Donald, Stan Kroenke's like, hey, we're going to do this. And that's the way it works.
20: All right. Let me ask you, I do want to ask you quickly, OBJ, does he have anything left in the tank?
22: He does. I was with the Giants a couple weeks ago, and I talked to someone with the team, and they were like, look, he's actually healthy, and we'll see what happens.
20: See, that's another guy I can't count on. I think he's going to be hurt at some point. He's been hurt the last few years.
22: He's been hurt for years. Years.
20: Yeah, I'm just saying. I just cannot see. I think the Giants feel like it's all home week. You got to be careful.
22: He'll play a limited amount of snaps. Neighbors is back from the ACL. He looks good. I know they're very excited about Malachi Fields, their third round out of Notre Dame. They brought in Darnell Mooney. Darius Slayton's back, still there, who came in with Daniel Jones. But he still could run. John Harbaugh's completely transformed the way they do business.
20: I still think that's a bad organization. I think John Harbaugh has been on the downside. He was terrible with the Ravens. Terrible.
22: That's like an ESPN 30 for 30, really, what went down? Yeah. There's a lot on what you said. There's a lot that went on there that I think we'd need to explain, at least in a segment next week.
20: Yeah. One last thing. Yeah, looking forward to that. And the last thing, the Jets look terrible again. Are they going to be bad? Is this do they have any hope there? Or what's going on?
22: My good buddy, Kerry Rhodes, he keeps getting this being the team that no one's talking about. It was going to surprise. Their talent level is way better, but the problem is the quarterback. I'm telling you that the Raiders, if they couldn't trade him to the Jets or anyone else, they would have cut Geno Smith.
20: Right.
22: Kate Klubnik won the backup job. They don't even have another quarterback on the roster. They've got some good young talent. They're in a total rebuild. They'll be a 5 or 6 win team. Okay. They're not making the playoffs. They're not going to be the worst of first team. That's not happening. The Saints are my team, though, to shock the world.
8: A lot of people are, yeah.
22: Yeah, I've run that name and roster around a lot of people I respect, and people nod their head. The Tyler Shuck, who's an older quarterback for a second-year guy, is extremely talented. Their team that could remember the team that won that division last year had a losing record. The Panthers at 8-9.
20: Crazy.
22: Let's not forget about
20: All right.
8: Adam, appreciate
20: we'll be
8: you
20: talking
8: man.
20: To you, my man.
22: Oh yeah, Adam. This was a good one. I'll talk to you guys next week.
20: Absolutely.
8: No doubt. Thank you, Adam Kaplan there, Kaplan NFL. Give him a follow. Shekel City on the way. See what Rob cooked up. It is the Odd Couple on a Magic City Monday, Fox Sports Radio.
0: Oh, ladies and gentlemen, the Odd Couple is live on YouTube right now. So watch us. Just search the Odd Couple.
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8: Eliza, put the camera on me.
0: 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So trash talk away. There's only one.
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